Well, Aldous's son, Matthew Huxley, is now working as a special advisor to the National Institute of Mental Health. Apparently, like father, like son, Matthew Huxley advocates research on a soma-like drug.

0: drug for possible mass consumption.
1: We've had a major effort at control of these illegal and often very horrible drugs. The other way of looking at it is to devise a drug which could be accepted so that you can find...

0: intervention in a drug which would be biologically and psychologically acceptable to society around us.
1: My boy, if it's drugs you want, the old doctor can help.

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1: Do you remember this?
2: Because when I'm chosen, Mrs. Watts' business, yo, it's so damn
3: oh, I didn't know you were into that contest.
2: I didn't know to enter into it. I'm going to win it.
3: Forget about that. Bow out. Keep yourself being better.
2: Why should I be in there? I got everything to get to win the contest. When I was born, my body was blessed by Mother Nature, huh?
3: And as you got older, it was cursed by Mother Nature.
0: Another 70s classic. Retro.

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1: Get your hands off me. 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
0: Then roll up your arm and bend over.
2: Huxley isn't advocating turning the country on to some newly invented leisure drug. Instead, he's saying the day of a possible soma-like drug is near at hand.

0: 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He's urging people to think about what sort of socially sanctionable drug, as he calls it, they would accept.
1: There's a green one and a pink one and a blue one and a yellow one.
2: We are finding people.

We're already right now on the verge of designing what might be called mood-changing drugs, literally making people happier or more complacent. 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

0: Complaints about shoddy car repairs have flooded Washington. Many people claim their cars were defective when they were bought, and the dealers never repaired them properly.
1: The past couple years, we've had more new models, and more new models mean defects. The good thing is prices of automobiles go up.
2: I feel happy!
0: Mr. Huxley has published papers to stimulate discussion on what it is that society likes and dislikes.
1: Consumers become aware of their rights. They are much more likely to complain. They complain more than people today.
0: Clarence Ditt was the executive director of the Center for Auto Safety. Last year, a record of almost 11 million American-built cars were recalled by Detroit for defective manufacture. So they're still looking at how Detroit makes cars, but mainly how to repair them. Consumer activists would like to see a number of changes legislated. Among the mandatory recall for non-safety defects, full warranties, easier access to small claims courts, and class action suits. This is hardly the first time Washington has tried to bring the automakers into line. Since 1966, Congress has passed four major acts covering auto safety warranties and recalls. The first was in 1966 with the Traffic Safety Act. There's also been the 1972 Auto Vehicle Act, the Mandatory Safety Recall Act 1974, and the Magnuson-Moss Warranty Act 1975.
1: Every one of these attempts to bring the auto industry under control. The auto manufacturers are calcitrant where they've ever been. The other thing that they do is to give the consumer a pimp, and they will not expect any meaningful reform around them.
0: No one knows where Congress will be any more successful in keeping cars from driving their owners everywhere but crazy.
3: Maybe you can drive my car, and maybe I love you.
0: Tom Powell on the news.
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5: The Retro Rocks Long Island weather. A chance of rain showers tonight. Overnight lows around 6. Tomorrow, expect a slight dose of rain showers with highs topping out 7.3. Right now, 72 and clear in Hop Hog.
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0: It's about various drugs. 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

0: 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Sing it. Shout it. Whisper it like you're hiding something from your spouse. We don't care. We're getting it on the air. And if we take a little long, blame the possum. He's supposed to be helping. Retro request is just one thumb away.
1: 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While a

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2: 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And that foot was me.
0: Here's another 70 classic.

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0: This weekend, Retro Rocks puts the 70s front and center. It's a retro 70s weekend. Do you remember this?
1: What does a yellow light mean? Slow down. Okay. What? Yellow light mean? Slow down. Okay. What?
0: Here's another Retro 70s classic on Retro Rocks.

0: Got a song stuck in your head? Don't call us. We're busy. Go to RetroRocks.net/requests and record it right there in your own voice. You talk, we listen, the song plays. It's like leaving a voicemail that actually gets returned. Retro Rocks. Go ahead, say it.
1: It's time for Retro Rocks.

0: Alexander Graham Bell did kick over in 1922. I don't know if it was Mr. Watson, the schnapps, or just what. But he left behind him a monopoly, a company that has changed the history of mankind forever.
1: Little did Alexander Graham Bell realize as he worked on his crowning invention that he would create millions of diseased individuals, phonaholics.
2: Love that tone.
1: Phonaholics can be recognized by the bizarre artificial life support system that seems to sustain them, a receiver virtually implanted in the ear.
2: Oh, Princess, I love it when your dial lights up.
1: Seeing as they helped create the tragedy of phonaholism, the phone company is now trying to combat this crippler of young and old alike. Their weapon? The growing number of dial-a services offered by phone companies across the country.
3: Hello?
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3: Number, please. 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
1: Back in 1928, the phone company inaugurated the Dial the Time service. 8 years later, they brought in Dial the Weather. Today, mass announcement services have grown into a big moneymaker for the phone companies. According to William Garvey, General Marketing Supervisor of New York Bell Telephone.
5: We think we're making a pretty good buck out of it, but I couldn't tell you in terms of actual dollars.
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1: Mass announcement services include the now common dial-a-joke, sports phone, dial-a-Santa during Christmas, music phone, and a host of other numbers that have a pre-recorded spiel at the other end.
7: You have dial a baby joke.
1: Of course, the more people that call the numbers, the more money the phone company makes. But there may be some who say profits have nothing to do with the mass announcement services. The phone company just doesn't want to leave phonaholics on the hook. Ben Manila on the News Blimp.
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9: The Retro Rocks Long Island Weather. A chance of rain showers tonight. Overnight lows around 60. Tomorrow, expect a slight chance of rain showers with highs topping out near 73. Right now, 70 and clear in Cold Spring Harbor.
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1: On this day in 1976, Gary Rossington crashes his new Ford Torino into a tree and then into a house. He'd fallen asleep at the wheel. Gary survives, but the wreck lands him in the hospital and puts Lynyrd Skynyrd on edge. The band is already deep into Hard Living. Ronnie Van Zant visits Gary in the hospital and doesn't hold back. The crash, the drugs, the recklessness, all of it feeds directly into a song Ronnie starts writing shortly after. That Smell becomes one of the band's defining tracks, a warning from inside the fire. Less than 2 years later, a different crash takes Ronnie and two others.
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0: 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It's a retro 70s weekend. Do you remember this?
1: Now listen, no more Greek clues. Aristophanes is ridiculous.
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3: Okay, back to the game. And the word goes to Oscar Madison, Betty White with a score of 17 to nothing. This is the word.
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3: 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Oscar, you have the option. 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
1: 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Aristophanes.
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0: Therapy was expensive. Guitar amps were cheaper.
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3: We're Duran Duran.
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0: Here's proof it was all worth it. Retro Rock.

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2: Hello, hello, and welcome again to The Beatles, Every Little Thing. I'm Ken Michaels, and this is The Beatles Show that covers all the recorded works of the Beatles, group and solo, from their beginnings right up to the present. From big hits to album cuts and deep tracks, even some rarities thrown in, this show includes it all. And for a sneak peek of what lies ahead this time, we'll hear a pair of songs from Paul McCartney's album from 2026, The Boys of Dungeon Lane, plus a Beatlesque song, and a thematic set that's something special. Emphasis on the word something. Ready to dive right in? I say let's do it right now, starting with this George Harrison song from the Beatles album Rubber Soul, here on Every Little Thing.

0: always loved that song, Ringo Starr with Snookeroo, written by Elton John and Bernie Taupin on The Beatles' Every Little Thing. That's taken off Ringo's 1974 album, Goodnight Vienna. Elton, the hottest artist in music at that time, teamed up with both Ringo for that song and with John Lennon for two songs off his Walls and Bridges album, including John's number one single in the U.S., Whatever Gets You Through the Night. The Beatles, and There's a Place, was also in the mix, taken from their debut album, Please Please Me. We also heard Cafe on the Left Bank from Paul McCartney and his band Wings off the group's album, London Town. The song was based on Paul's memory of taking a trip to Paris with John Lennon in 1961, part of which involves seeing TVs and shop windows and seeing Charles de Gaulle with his kepi hat making a speech. The song had the classic Wings lineup, including Denny Lane and Jimmy McCulloch on guitars, Jimmy on lead, and Joe English on drums. We heard George Harrison with Don't Let Me Wait Too Long from his chart-topping album in the U.S., Living in the Material World. And George with the Beatles did his song If I Needed Someone off the album Rubber Soul. George said the song was inspired by the Byrds' recording of The Bells of Rhymney, and it proved to be the only song written entirely by Harrison that the Beatles ever performed live, as they did in 1966. Well, stay with us. Some Beatles music is on board, along with a twofer from Paul's album, The Boys of Dungeon Lane. Keep it here on The Beatles, Every Little Thing.
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0: All right, folks. Time once again to test your knowledge on all things Beatles with today's Beatles trivia. And this time, it's in the form of two true or false statements. I'll give you two statements on anything dealing with the Fabs, and all you have to tell me for each one is whether it's true or false. Ready? First one. Based on the official records charts of the UK, Ringo Starr has never had a number one hit in his solo career in his native country. Is that true or false? Based on the official records charts of the UK, Ringo Starr has never had a number one hit in his solo career in his own country. Is that true or false? Second one, going by the group's core catalog from what was released through 1970, Her Majesty was the shortest song in the Beatles catalog. Is that true or false? Going by the Beatles core catalog, Her Majesty was the shortest song in the Beatles catalog. True or false? Think you have them both figured out? Come back in a few moments and we'll see how well you did.
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5: The Retro Rocks Long Island weather. A chance of rain showers tonight. Overnight lows around 60. Tomorrow, expect a slight chance of rain showers with highs topping out near 73. Right now, 69 and clear in Lindenhurst.
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0: Hey, thanks for joining us. You're tuned to The Beatles, Every Little Thing. Ken Michaels here, and every now and then, we like to feature some Beatles-esque music, meaning songs from other artists where there's an obvious Beatle influence. One of the most Beatles-influenced artists on the planet has been Jeff Lynne, along with his band ELO, the Electric Light Orchestra. You can tell through much of their music how the melodies and arrangements were heavily influenced by the Fabs, enough so that John Lennon once said about ELO in an interview from 1974, quote, "I call them son of Beatles, although they're doing things that we never did, obviously. I remember the statement they made when they first formed was to carry on from where the Beatles left off with Walrus, and they certainly did," end of quote. You'd have to feel happy for Jeff Lynne, who not only had tremendous success with ELO, but continued success as a producer for other artists as well. And beyond that, He helped produce the Beatles' reunion singles for Free as a Bird, Real Love, and Now and Then, plus getting to work with George for his Cloud Nine and Brainwashed albums, forming a group with George, Bob Dylan, Tom Petty, and Roy Orbison, the Traveling Wilburys, and working with Ringo on his album Time Takes Time, and Paul on his album Flaming Pie. Jeff fulfilled a lifelong dream working with the Beatles, and we feature one of his songs with ELO as a Beatlesque song. Here's Stepping Out, ELO on ELT.

0: On the Beatles, Every Little Thing, from one song named Stepping Out to another.
1: A one, a two, a one, two, three, four. This here's the story about a house husband who, you know, just has to get out of the house.

0: two,
1: or three. John Lennon on the Beatles, Every Little Thing, as we feature two songs with, well, almost the same song title. We heard ELO as part of our Beatles feature doing the song Steppin' Out from their double album Out of the Blue from 1977. And we just heard John with his song, technically called I'm Steppin' Out, off the posthumous album Milk and Honey. And now, how about a pair of songs from Paul McCartney's album from 2026, The Boys of Dungeon Lane? The album was co-produced by Andrew Watt, known for his success with acts like Lady Gaga, Miley Cyrus, Justin Bieber, Pearl Jam, Iggy Pop, Ozzy Osbourne, and the Rolling Stones. Andrew even co-wrote some of the songs and played many instruments with Paul on the album, which has been praised for Paul's more introspective songs and a nostalgic look at his life, writing songs about George Harrison, Liverpool, and his parents. This first song is, to Paul, basically a rocker, but he's made it known the fact that it includes what is called in musical terms a Picardy third, meaning the song is written in a minor key but ends in a major key. A little musical lesson for you here on Every Little Thing.

0: simply stunning. A beautiful song called Mama Gets By. Paul McCartney off his album The Boys of Dungeon Lane. Here on The Beatles, Every Little Thing. In an interview he gave to Mojo magazine, Paul said this about the song. "That's just a flight of fantasy. I'm imagining this woman faced with this guy who seems a bit lazy. I'm making up two characters in a play. I'm messing around with them and thinking, well, what was she thinking? Why does she think that? It just turned into that song. You take bits of yourself, bits of the life you know, and that's what's interesting to me as a writer, writing about what is or what was or what could be." End of quote. An amazing song that closes that album. And before that, Paul did the song Come Inside. A little taste there from the album The Boys of Dungeon Lane. And I'm inviting you to come inside our next set, where I'll be promising you a little something. Stay right here. This is The Beatles, Every Little Thing.
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0: Now that you've had enough time to think it over, how well do you think you did with our pair of true and false statements on the Beatles? Let's find out the answers for both. First statement, Ringo Starr never had a number one hit in his solo career in his native England based on their official charts. That happens to be true. His biggest hit there was Back Off Boogaloo, which peaked at number two. Second statement, Her Majesty is the shortest song in the Beatles catalog. Also true. Her Majesty was a mere 23 seconds long, easily the group's shortest song on record. So both answers proved to be true. Hope you got them both right. And be sure to check out Beatles Trivia on my website at KenMichaelsRadio.com. For every contest, there are great Beatle prizes you can win as well. If that's not enough, you can even watch my Beatles Trivia shows on my YouTube channel at Ken Michaels Radio. Many ways there to sharpen your Beatles knowledge. Until next time, I'm Ken Michaels.
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2: It's the Beatles, Every Little Thing. Thanks for being here. Ken Michaels with you for our final segment of the show, which is always a thematic set. This time we'll bring you a little something, meaning songs with something in the song title. Not just anything, but the actual word something in the song title. And we'll start with an obvious choice, a song that has everything going for it. A great bass line from Paul McCartney, although George Harrison complained that it was too busy for the song. Fantastic drumming from Ringo, in particular in the bridge of the song. Nice orchestration added by George Martin. An iconic guitar solo from George Harrison. And one of the greatest love songs ever written, which happened to be by George Harrison. And while it is true that the legendary Frank Sinatra mistakenly called this the greatest love song written by Lennon and McCartney, he wasn't the only legend unaware that George had wrote it. George appeared on a BBC Radio 1 program called Roundtable with Michael Jackson. And Michael told George he always thought the song was a Lennon-McCartney song. I guess even some of the biggest stars don't bother looking under the song title to see the songwriting credits. And here is that song we're talking about, a song that is truly something.

the Beatles on Every Little Thing, putting the finishing touches on our Something set. Songs with the word something in the song titles. That's Everybody's Got Something to Hide Except Me and My Monkey from the White Album. Before that, a really nice instrumental that paired George Harrison up with another legendary guitarist, Duane Eddy. Back in 1987, he released a self-titled album which included many star musicians like George, Paul McCartney, Jeff Lynne, John Fogerty, and Ry Cooder. With Paul, Duane recorded a new version of the instrumental Rockestra theme. And with George, there were two songs on the album. The one we heard was called Theme for Something Really Important. With Duane, of course, on guitar, George Harrison played the slide, and Jeff Lynne not only wrote and produced the song, but played keyboards, synthesizers, and bass. So Jeff appears twice in our show today. The other with George on it from this album was called The Trembler, which Duane Eddy co-wrote with Ravi Shankar. But the song we played was called Theme for Something Really Important. We heard That Would Be Something from Paul McCartney's first solo album, McCartney. Paul playing all the instruments on that song and the album. Paul's band Wings did the song Must Do Something About It from the mega-selling album Wings at the Speed of Sound from 1976. Great vocals on that song, but they didn't come from Paul. He let the drummer in the band, Joe English, do the lead vocals there, and he did a fantastic job. Kind of wish he got to sing lead on other Wings songs, but that was the only one where he was given the chance to do so. When the deluxe edition for the remaster for Wings at the Speed of Sound came out, it included a version with Paul doing the lead vocal. Good song, Must Do Something About It. And we kicked off the set with the classic George Harrison song from his Beatle days, Something. Along with Yesterday, it's proven to be one of the most covered songs in the Beatles catalog. And I hope you enjoyed our little set here, and I hope you thought it was something special. The Beatles' Every Little Thing was written, hosted, and produced by Ken Michaels. Special thanks for their help with today's show goes out to Jason DeSera and Scott O'Rourke. Special inspiration, Linda Creed. 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
4: The United States has come up with an aqueous solution to part of the energy crisis. The government is going to convert existing small dams into mini hydroelectric plants.
5: And it might begin to teach you.
4: A new report ordered by President Carter has found the electric generating capabilities of these small dams could equal all the power being supplied by nuclear power plants in this country.
6: Yeah, but we're talking about power, Chucko.
7: Power to the people. Power to the people right on.
4: Congressman Richard Ottinger of New York is responsible for securing $300 million to convert the small dams to power stations over the next 3 years.
8: 9,000 dams around the country that could be tapped for hydroelectric power. And the fact that produce 33 million kilowatts of power, that's the equivalent of about 33 major nuclear plants.
6: Oh, look at that.
9: Yes, sirree.
6: It heard the word power and it responded just like we do.
4: Some of the small dams used to power flour mills. Others are small reservoir dams. 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Many localities anticipate rolling back their electric bills once the mini hydroelectric plants are operational.
10: Dick, she works! It does, Tom! It comes in and goes out like anything!
11: Maybe a power cut.
4: The only problem at this point is getting the turbines so the dams can manufacture electricity. According to Congressman Ottinger, turbines are hard to find because the electric companies have discouraged the use of small dams for generating electricity.
10: Hoover Dam.
4: Hopefully, the $300 million will convince turbine makers the past neglect is water over the dam.
12: Damn it all.
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1: The Retro Rocks Long Island Weather. A chance of rain showers tonight. Overnight lows around 60. Tomorrow, expect a slight chance of rain showers with highs topping out near 73. Right now, 70 and clear in Seaford.
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0: This is how it was done.

She's always listening. You know this. You've made peace with it. So put the surveillance to work. Say, Alexa, play Retro Rocks. Now she's not just recording your every move, she's doing it to a soundtrack. Zeppelin, Steely Dan, Hall & Oates, 60s through the 80s. You know, the good stuff. Retro Rocks. The only thing in your house that isn't spying on you.

wouldn't like to be driving a Buick this summer? You would, wouldn't you? Then why aren't you? If you think you can't afford one, you're wrong. Buicks are probably the biggest bargains on the road. 8 out of 10 people are paying the price of a Buick whether they get one or not. So why not put your money on a brand new Buick? Enjoy yourself this year.

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1: You're training like a damn bum, you know that?
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0: 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It's a retro 70s weekend.
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0: 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All weekend. All weekend. On Retro Rocks.
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0: This weekend, Retro Rocks puts the 70s front and center. It's a retro 70s weekend. Do you remember this?
1: What does a yellow light mean? Slow down. Okay. What? Light me. Slow down. Okay. What?
0: Here's another Retro 70s classic on Retro Rocks.

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3: It's a news blip courtesy of...

0: In his book, Brave New World, Aldous Huxley painted a nightmare picture of a purposeless society getting all their kicks from a drug called Soma.
1: Wow! Hey! Isn't that exciting?
2: Don't it seem like it's just keep getting harder to find, and all your kicks ain't bringing you peace of mind.
0: Well, Aldous's son, Matthew Huxley, is now working as a special advisor to the National Institute of Mental Health. Apparently, like father, like son, Matthew Huxley advocates research on a soma-like drug for possible mass consumption.
3: We've had a major effort at control of these illegal and often very horrible drugs. The other way of looking at it is to devise a drug which could be accepted so that you can find your release, if you wish, from the daily tension in a drug which would be biologically and psychologically acceptable to our society around us.
4: Oh, my boy, if it's drugs you want, the old doctor can help you out.
5: Right this way.
1: Hey, get your hands off me. I don't want to leave.
5: Then roll up your arm and bend over.
0: Huxley isn't advocating turning the country on to some newly invented leisure drug. Instead, he's saying the day of a possible soma-like drug is near at hand. He's urging people to think about what sort of socially sanctionable drug, as he calls it, they would accept.
6: There's a green one, and a pink one, and a blue one, and a yellow one.
3: We are finding people already right now on the verge of designing what might be called mood-changing drugs, literally making people happier or more complacent. And what I'm trying to say is we damn well better think about it now before we're caught unprepared.
7: I feel happy! I feel happy!
0: Mr. Huxley has published papers to stimulate discussion on what it is that society likes and dislikes about various drugs. To make a socially sanctionable drug, it would have to be non-addictive, medically harmless, and have a low potential for abuse.
8: I tell you, I took all the uppers. You want to hear me rap?
9: And I think to myself, what a wonderful world.
0: With almost daily advances in medicine and pharmacology, a new world of drugs is certainly just around the bend. But whether embracing that new world is brave or foolish remains to be seen.

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2: The Retro Rocks Long Island weather. Overnight, a chance of rain showers, lows near 60. Later today, look for a slight chance of rain showers. Expect a high near 73. Right now, 67 and partly cloudy in Smithtown.
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5: 1975, when will I be loved?
6: Since James Hoffa was reported missing, his close associates have speculated that if Hoffa was abducted, he was kidnapped by someone he knew.
5: When

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3: 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Why me, Lou? Why me? 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

Yeah.

0: Let's be honest. That little speaker has been listening to every word you say. Your fights, your snoring, the thing that you said about your brother-in-law. 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
3: You can lead students to school, but you can't make them think.

0: think at all.
1: The latest response to declining academic achievement has been the so-called minimum competency tests. Minimum competency tests are designed to make sure students know a certain amount of basic education before they are passed on to the next grade or even given a high school diploma. So far, 31 states have adopted some form of minimum competency standards.
2: So you don't go to school?
3: Heck no, I'm 30 years old.
4: I've let down the school. I've broken all the rules.
1: But the federal government is having second thoughts about the necessity of making sure students can read and write. A new study just released by the Department of Health, Education, and Welfare says the minimum competency tests could be a dangerous thing.
5: Special class was really weird. Special class, that's where they have all these kids like Mortimer Snurd.
6: 1, 2, 3. Oh, that's elementary. It's gonna be.
1: According to the report, competency tests are basically unworkable. In the first place, it cites the difficulty in deciding what students should know and what they shouldn't. More importantly, the report claims any standards low enough to quiet all objections to the tests would then be too low to have any meaning.

0: HEW report says the competency standards could have grave consequences for all of society by increasing the stigma of scholastic failure. The consequences of a large group of people not getting decent employment because they couldn't meet the standards could be a threat to domestic tranquility.
1: Super Prof, Super English Time. Correct this sentence. I want my pimples should clear up.
2: Science Man with a Big B Biology. Today we're going to study bacteria. How we're going to infect ourselves with botulism.
0: Ignorance may not exactly be bliss, but if the federal report is heeded, students can be a little more sure that what they don't know can't hurt them.
3: School days, school days, dear old golden Rudy.
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5: The Retro Rocks Long Island Weather. Overnight, a chance of rain showers, lows near 60. Later today, look for a slight chance of rain showers. Expect a high near 73.
6: Right now, 68 and partly cloudy in Old Bethpage.
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0: American the Dominoes, new Riders of the Purple Sage, and the new Live at London album by Chuck Berry. Albums and tapes, including Alice's Lace Panties, now especially priced at Sears. 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

0: You've got a thumb, but so does a possum. The difference, you know how to work a smartphone. So use it. 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Sing it. Shout it. Whisper it like you're hiding something from your spouse. We don't care. We'll get it on the air. And if we take a little long, blame the possum. He's supposed to be helping. Retro Rocks. Your request is just one thumb away.
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3: The song, You Always Hurt the One You Love, may be the theme song of professional hunters.
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3: It may sound paradoxical, but many big game hunters claim they do more for conservation than all the ecologists put together.
5: Hey.

0: One of these hunters is Peter Capstick, who's hunted big game all over Africa, and he's written about his exploits in a book called Death in the Long Grass.
1: Nobody has a greater interest in game and its preservation and its existence than someone who has his entire life and fortune tied up in the hunting business. Our attitude is probably quite a bit more conservation-minded than many people who sit over here and sneer at us.
2: They call me the hunter. That's my name.
0: In many parts of Africa, wild big game still abounds, but in other areas, some animals, like elephants, face extinction. Partly as a result of this, Kenya recently put a ban on all sport hunting.

0: According to Mr. Capstick, it's the ban on hunting that's actually hurting the animals most.
1: Hunting tigers can be ripping fun. Like three blind mice see the hunters run.
2: It's in the countries that have stopped hunting that had the largest wildlife problems because they've lost all the revenues that hunting as a sport brought in and was used to support wildlife.
0: Where it's allowed in Africa, hunting is very closely controlled. Hunters pay large licensing fees to bag the big game, and these fees go to maintain game and control poachers who illegally kill the animals. In Kenya, after hunting was banned, poaching doubled.
3: Check, check. Oh, gee. Joe, you shot check already. We haven't been out 15 minutes. I'm sorry, Chick. Chick's dead. Put him on the bumper.
4: I kill all the bears and the lions and the moose. With my telescopic sight, you know I'm feeling real loose.
0: Whether or not the hunter's kind of ecology makes sense, with public sentiment seemingly growing against them, the hunters themselves may be becoming an endangered species.
5: Then you fair game.
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7: The Retro Rocks Long Island weather. Overnight, a chance of rain showers, lows near 60. Later today, look for a slight chance of rain showers. Expect a high near 73. Right now, 67 and partly cloudy in Cold Spring Harbor.
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1: 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That's the night that the lights went out in Georgia.
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0: 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On Retro Rocks.
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1: 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What makes you think so?
2: A tremor in the Force. 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

0: 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You talk, we listen, the song plays. It's like leaving a voicemail that actually gets returned. Retro Rocks. Go ahead, say it.
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3: Words ending in I. I before E, except after C. Let's see. I before E, except after H. No, I.
4: If you can read and write English, you must be some kind of genius. It's been said that English is the most difficult language in the world to learn because of all the contradictory rules and exceptions. But now, there's a backlash against the system, and it's called Soundspell, with one L.
5: Huh?
6: The system we're proposing does not require anyone to spell things differently, but it will surprise them that they can read things even though they're not spelled correctly.
7: The rain in Spain stays mainly in the play.
6: This system is very much like phonics in that the words appear to your eye just about the way you pronounce them.
4: Soundspell is the brainchild of Edward Ronteller and Edward Lias, two East Coast lithographers.
6: We have 42 sounds when we speak English, and you could wish that you had 42 symbols to put those down on paper. But the pity is that we, in fact, combine them 600 different ways to represent those sounds. So in a word like laugh, most of the letters have nothing to do with the word you've just pronounced. L-A-U-G-H doesn't look or even represent anything close to the sound in the word laugh.
8: Laugh, I thought I'd die.
9: I didn't realize that you were laughing.
4: According to Mr. Lias, English is so confusing because of its origin. Over 300 years after the invention of printing, there was no English dictionary or even standardized spelling. Scribes were often paid by the length of their writing, so they often inserted needless letters to make words longer. Many of these aberrations became the norm when Samuel Johnson included them in the first dictionary of English.
6: So the penalty for it is today each child in America spends about 6 to 8 years learning to spell. Think of all the energy and the money and effort that goes into our school system just on spelling.
10: What's that spell? What's that spell?
4: Soundspell could be introduced without anyone having to relearn spelling. Instead, computerized typesetting machines could take manuscripts and translate them into Soundspell. This way, the changes could be introduced gradually over a period of years. Only then, according to Soundspell advocates, could we really call our language plain English.
11: Perceive. P-E-R-C-E-I-V-E. Perceive.
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13: The Retro Rocks Long Island weather. Overnight, a chance of rain showers. Lows near 60. Later today, look for a slight chance of rain showers. Expect a high near 73. Right now, 66 and cloudy in Brentwood.
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0: 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It's a retro 70s weekend.
1: 1974. When will I see you again?
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2: 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Then as of this moment, they're on double secret probation. 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
4: There's no getting around the fact that humans are sexual creatures, just like the birds and the bees.
5: Let me tell you about the birds and the bees and the flowers and the trees.
4: Many doctors and therapists are trying to learn more about human sexual behavior. But unfortunately, there's also a large number of bogus sex therapists and researchers.
6: The old doctor can help you out.
7: Right this way.
8: Get your hands off me. I don't want to leave.
7: Then roll up your arm and bend over.
9: Working on a night move.
4: A large gathering of doctors, religious leaders, researchers, and lawyers has struck a blow for legitimate sexual research and therapy by drawing up the first set of ethical guidelines for sex therapists and researchers.
10: You, who are on the road, must have a code.
11: I learn to manipulate my fingers because I teach myself a higher plateau of sensitivity.
12: Not this record! Not this record!
4: The Congress on Ethical Issues was held at the Reproductive Biology Research Foundation by the famed sex researchers Dr. William Masters and Virginia Johnson.
13: We don't address ourselves just to the therapy, but rather to the sex educators, the sex researchers, anyone who addresses themselves primarily to human sexuality.
14: My method is the result of 6 years' work here at the Institute in which subjects were exposed over a prolonged fart. Period. Time. Sorry.
15: She said, why don't we both just sleep on it tonight? And I believe in the morning you begin to see the light.
4: The ethical code is meant to cover issues like patient confidentiality, accreditation criteria for therapists, and the use of sexual surrogates. But according to Mrs. Johnson, the adoption of the code of ethics doesn't necessarily mean people with sexual problems will be able to get the kind of help they need.
13: They have to remember that the field is new. The training institutions are still in short supply. So far, the request for help far exceeds the number of people who are truly prepared to provide that help.
16: Now can you tell me what ailing me, doctor? He said, yeah.
4: The Code of Ethics has no force of law. There are still no licensing requirements or oversight boards to control sex therapists and researchers in most states.
13: If you're in a situation that doesn't work for you, then don't feel entrapped just because these are professional people. There has to be a little self-protection initially.
17: I ain't narrow-minded. I just refuse to have any uncertified goings-on under this roof.
18: No. You just got a hang-up about sex.
17: I ain't got no hang-up about that.
19: The things we do for love.
4: Steve Crowley on the News Blimp.
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21: The Retro Rocks Long Island Weather. Overnight, a chance of rain showers, lows near 60. Later today, look for a slight chance of rain showers. Expect a high near 73. Right now, 64 and mostly clear in Melville.
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0: all weekend. Get ready for some great 70s tunes. It's a retro 70s weekend.
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2: 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To leave office before my term is completed is abhorrent to every instinct in my body. But as president, I must put the interests of America first.
0: 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On Retro Rocks.
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0: 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It's a retro 70s weekend. Do you remember this?
1: 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Aristophanes is ridiculous.
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3: 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And the word goes to Oscar Madison.

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2: 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Now, Aristophanes.
0: Ridiculous. You got it.
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0: all weekend. Get ready for some great 70s tunes. It's a retro 70s weekend.
1: 1974. Yeah, but you'll do me good. Do you good? Let me help.
2: My fellow Americans, our long national nightmare is over.
0: It's a retro 70s weekend. All weekend. All weekend. On Retro Rocks.
3: 1974.

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1: I want my son.
2: You can't have him.
1: But don't get defensive. Don't try to bully me.
2: I'm not getting defensive. Who walked out of the house 15 months ago?
1: I don't care.
2: Joe.
1: I am still his mother.
3: Yes, from 3,000 miles away, and just because you sent a few postcards, it gives you the right to come back here?
1: I never stopped wanting him.
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0: Here's another 70s classic on Retro.

0: She's always listening. You know this. You've made peace with it. So put the surveillance to work. Say, Alexa, play Retro Rocks. Now she's not just recording your every move. She's doing it to a soundtrack. Zeppelin, Steely Dan, Paul & Oates, 60s through the 80s. You know, the good stuff. Retro Rocks. The only thing in your house that isn't spying on you.
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3: Beware calculating criminals. The University of California has come up with a calculator for cops. Now the police can add up the evidence at the scene of the crime, and the answer just might finger the culprit.
4: It seemed impossible and just too easy that this amiable Zip had discovered what we'd all been looking for years.
5: Calculator. Was all very smooth operator.
3: An experimental crime-stopping program in San Diego has equipped burglary detectives with a pocket-sized computer. When the police have tallied up all the evidence on the cop computer, it will display a number from 1 to 100.
6: You can't take 3 from 2. 2 is less than 3, so you look at the 4 in the tens place. Now that's really 4 tens, so you make it 3 tens, regroup, and you change the 10 to 10 ones, and you add them to the 2 and get 12, and you take away 3, that's 9. Is that clear?
7: Let's see, we've got 3 stolen TVs, 9 p.m., 2 suspects seen leaving by 1 witness, and a partial license plate. That's good for a 73.
3: The higher the number the computer indicates after evaluating the evidence, the more likely the police are to solve the crime.
8: Who done it? Who stole my baby? Who done it? Everyone in the room looks shady.
3: The portable crime computer's main use is to tell police which crimes to investigate and which don't have enough leads to follow. And in a city like San Diego, which has about 30 new burglary cases each day, the computer should be able to help the police improve the efficiency of their investigations.
9: Brass knuckles won't help you when your hands ain't clean. Rubber hoses, broken noses are a trench coat scene.
3: To test the effectiveness of the computer, San Diego detectives are following their own instincts during the first month of the tests. The computer scores on each crime are being withheld from the investigators, but they're being closely watched by their supervisors. During a second month of testing, the detectives will only pursue cases that have gotten high computer scores to see which procedure results in the most arrests and convictions. When all the scores are in, California cops hope their pocket crime calculators will add to the number of convictions and subtract from the crime rate.
10: I figured it out.
11: She figured it out. She figured it out.
10: I figured it out. With the pencil and the pad, I figured it out.
3: Steve Crowley on the News Blimp.
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14: Time for your Retro Rocks Long Island weather. A slight chance of rain showers today, highs reaching 72. A chance of rain showers tonight, down to around 60. Right now, 66 and partly cloudy in Amityville.
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1: You're training like a damn bum, you know that?
2: 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Maybe I ain't got it no more.
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0: This weekend, Retro Rocks puts the 70s front and center. It's a retro 70s weekend. Do you remember this?
1: What does a yellow light mean? Slow down. Okay. What? Light me. Slow down. Okay. What?
0: Here's another Retro 70s classic on Retro Rocks.

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5: The grass isn't always greener on the other side of the fence, especially when it comes to marijuana from Mexico.
6: Oh, wow.
4: Wow, indeed.
5: For the past 5 years, with United States cooperation, the Mexican government has been trying to destroy marijuana and opium poppy crops with the herbicide Paraquat.
7: Well, that's a bummer.
4: A bummer indeed.
5: Last spring, the National Institute on Drug Abuse was asked to study whether smoking pot that had been sprayed with the herbicide is dangerous.
8: Well, I wouldn't smoke marijuana in California now, man. You can get a ticket for that.
5: Now, the preliminary studies have just been released.
9: I'm down to seeds and stems again, too.
10: We know that a small amount of Paraquat itself does come through in the smoke.
5: Dr. Richard Hawks is a research chemist with the National Institute of Drug Abuse.
11: I know they've had other tests where they say it doesn't harm you, but sure. Believe me, kids, this stuff is dangerous to fool with.
12: Hey, it ain't good for my body, and it's much worse for my head.
5: One problem for pot smokers trying to steer clear of Paraquat-treated marijuana is that it's difficult to identify the contaminated pot.
10: It is not something you can see, smell, or taste. Some of the contaminated samples we have seen looked perfectly normal, even though they were highly contaminated.
9: Hold on, the reaper. We'll have some milling of fun.
5: Although the study isn't complete, researchers seem to feel there's not too much danger in the Paraquat sprayed pot for occasional smokers.
10: The average smoker, the one who does two or three joints a week or a weekend smoker or something like that, is much less likely to ever manifest any damage that could cause any sort of permanent impairment.
13: You got any dope, man?
14: Have I got any dope? Is the sky blue?
15: Is it any good?
13: Is it any good? Does Cleveland start with a K?
9: And I said, no, no, no, no, I don't smoke it no more.
5: The government admits that their cooperative effort with the Mexican government has had little effect on the availability of pot. But at least the government may finally be able to prove their long-standing contention. Smoking marijuana may be bad for one's health.
11: And remember, only dopes use dope.
16: Definitely, I feel we have too many dopes. Yes.
4: Be with us tomorrow for another exciting chapter of Love of Grass.
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18: Time for your Retro Rocks Long Island weather. A slight chance of rain showers today, highs reaching 72. A chance of rain showers tonight, down to around 60. Right now, 63 and cloudy in Oyster Bay.
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Who wouldn't like to be driving a Buick this summer? You would, wouldn't you? Then why aren't you? If you think you can't afford one, you're wrong. Buicks are probably the biggest bargains on the road. 8 out of 10 people are paying the price of a Buick whether they get one or not. So why not put your money on a brand new Buick? Enjoy yourself this year.

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0: This weekend, Retro Rocks puts the 70s front and center. It's a retro 70s weekend. Do you remember this?
1: I'm going to give you some bad news, and I want you to take it like a man. If you can just reach deep down into yourself, find that inner strength I always felt that you have, you'll be all right. And what's more, you'll gain from knowing all this because you'll know that you're a real man.
2: Oh, Lou. Why me, Lou? Why me? What have I done to deserve this?
1: Ted, I haven't told it to you yet.
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1: And a pair there from a man who has been to Mexico, despite what he says. It's the guy we're featuring this hour, James Vernon Taylor.
0: And he didn't do so well his first time in Mexico. He got a bad case of traveler's diarrhea.
1: Yeah, a.k.a. Montezuma's Revenge. I've been to Mexico a couple of times, honey. Never got that Montezuma's Revenge. But then again, I didn't drink the water either.
2: Yeah, man.
0: Also in that set, Andy Pratt with a tune I absolutely love called Avenging Annie.
2: I can dig it.
0: More James Taylor just around the audio bend.
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0: This weekend, Retro Rocks puts the 70s front and center. 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
1: From the studio that gave you the Amityville Horror, from the creator of Carrie, comes Dressed to Kill, the shocker that strikes with the slash of a razor, sudden, sharp, and right to your throat. Filmways Pictures presents Brian De Palma's Dressed to Kill. The second before the razor strikes will be the most terrifying moment of your life. Rated R, under 17, not admitted without parent.
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3: Time for your Retro Rocks Long Island weather. Slight chance of rain showers today, highs reaching 72. A chance of rain showers tonight, down to around 60. Right now, 64 and partly cloudy in Hockpog.
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6: JT compared his love machine to a cement mixer, a demolition derby, even a napalm bomb, so not a shy guy.
7: No. Taylor came up with the song after seeing white college kids playing blues songs by Muddy Waters and Howlin' Wolf. He noticed a huge disconnect there.
6: Yeah, sure. Well, he had his own disconnecting. He married Carly Simon in 72, divorced her in 83. He was hitched to Catherine Walker from 85 to 95.
7: And then he married Carolyn Kim Smedwig in 2001.
6: Oh, wow. Sometimes you just want to save the best for last, right, baby?
7: Yeah, we can identify with that.
6: Sure can. And we heard some good advice from Dust, the band Dust, at the top of the set.
7: Be good to your camel, and it'll be good to you.
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1: You can be watchful, you can be concentrated, you can be alert, but all that will ever teach you is what not to do, how not to use the mind, because it'll get you into deeper and deeper and deeper binds. You have to let it happen, just like you have to let yourself go to sleep. You can't try to go to sleep. You have to let yourself digest your food. 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
3: Those three cuts kick off Abraxas, Singing Winds, Crying Beasts, Black Magic Woman, Gypsy Queen, and Oye Como Va. Greg Raleigh was a founding member of Santana, did a lot of their lead vocals and great keys for Carlos until he left to form Journey in 73.
1: And we're going to feature Journey for you in an upcoming show. They were great.
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3: It's Camel from their second album, Mirage, and the closing track, Lady Fantasy.
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5: And Rusted Root brought the ecstasy.
6: Woohoo!
5: I hope you gobbled some up.
7: Yeah, lead singer Michael Glebicki wrote that after a 1987 humanitarian trip to Nicaragua. That was during the Contra War.
5: Kansas gave us their epic tune, The Wall, about psychological barriers that separate a person from truth and inner harmony.
7: J.J. Cale was bringing it back from Mexico. I don't think they still do that. I think we're growing our own here in the States now.
6: Woohoo!
5: And we kick the hour off with the title cut from the album we're featuring this hour, The Beatles' Magical Mystery Tour.
7: A Magical Mystery Tour was a bus trip to an unknown destination. They were very popular in England at that time.
5: Kind of like those mystery bike rides we used to take in St. Louis, where only one of us would know the destination.
7: Yeah, those were cool. We stopped doing that when we moved to the Ozarks. Too many dang hills.
5: We're flashing you back to the Beatles album, Magical Mystery Tour, this hour.
7: John Lennon was once asked if the song Power to the People was propaganda. He said, sure, so was All You Need Is Love.
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0: That segued out of the Stones tune, Miss You, featuring a session musician from Harlem, Sugar Blue, a.k.a. James Whiting, on harmonica.
1: Blue was playing in a subway in Paris, France, when someone from the Stones record company heard him and brought him to the sessions.
0: The Time for Flowers was sung by Emily Scott Robinson, inspired by a line from Amor Towles' novel, A Gentleman in Moscow.
1: And we heard another cut from Magical Mystery Tour. The Beatles released All You Need Is Love in the middle of the Summer of Love, 1967.
0: And it was a big part of that vibe. Backup vocalists include Mick Jagger and Keith Richards.
1: Plus Marianne Faithfull, Keith Moon, Eric Clapton, Patti Boyd Harrison, Jane Asher, and Graham Nash.
2: You've got a thumb, but so does a possum. 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

0: time for your Retro Rocks Long Island weather. A slight chance of rain showers today, highs reaching 72. A chance of rain showers tonight, down to around 60. Right now, 67 and clear in Kings Park.
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2: You're digging the Flower Power Hour. Tom Paxton's on the line with us. Your 2023 album, Together, was done with John McCutcheon. I love it start to finish, especially the opening cut, Ukrainian Now.
3: The invasion had just happened. We were talking about it on Zoom, wondering what to write.
2: Mm-hmm.
3: And I said, we can't let this go. We can't let this just happen.
2: Yeah.
3: When I'm protesting something or writing something, I like to personalize.
2: Mm-hmm.
3: I like to be first person.
2: Mm-hmm.
3: I wasn't, but I am now. I'm now Ukrainian.
2: Yeah.
3: These

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1: John Lennon gave us another title cut, Mind Games, a song that actually started out called Make Love Not War.
2: Oh, good idea.
3: Don't you think?
0: Smilin' Jack Smith did They're Counting the Dead, recorded at Audiomatic Studios in Madrid, Spain.
1: She's my awesome wife, MJ. I'm her lucky husband, Ken Rundle, and the Flower Power Hour is now heard on over 220 great radio stations in 25 countries,
0: including Radio Free Ukraine. They're originally from Kyiv, but they're broadcasting from Warsaw, Poland, while the war is on.
1: And we heard Tom Paxton and John McCutcheon with their song, Ukrainian Now. That started out as a viral online hit, and it became the opening track on their joint album, Together.
0: That war's been going on for 4 years now.
1: Yeah.
0: Apparently Trump doesn't care.
1: I think he sides with his buddy, Putin.
0: Yeah.
1: The Beatles kicked the set off, I Am the Walrus, and they'll close it next with another Lennon tune, this time from Abbey Road.
0: John wrote it about Yoko. They were married in 69, about 6 months before Abbey Road was released.
1: It's I Want You, subtitled She's So Heavy, which is weird because Yoko was not, at least not that way.
0: First, a few words of wisdom from Pope Leo XIV.
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0: Dale, why'd you lie to us?
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1: That would make us targets for burglars or hate crimes.
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11: It's me, Timothy the Muffin Man. You're always like a real space child. And as you said, you probably should be in Section 43 of some mental institution. So on my last trip to Tulsa in the blimp, I was going to get you Antwerp's placebo from the Octave Doctors and the Crystal Machine, but they pulled some hocus-pocus crap on me, man, and I was left with the crunch. Anyway, if 6 was 9, you'd be a lot younger, buddy.

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1: Come for the freak, stay for the food.
2: Refried beans. 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
3: I think that we have enough on the tape to just use that as is for the album. 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

0: Meanwhile,
1: we always, I think, have a tendency, partly because the news projects it, to think that our time is uniquely discouraging or tough. And if you study a little bit of history, I do think it gives you that perspective of things go up and down. History doesn't move in a straight line. And the thing you control is how you react to it.

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1: Getting off on a strange 2-minute space rock instrumental by the prog rock band Gong.
2: That's called The Octave Doctors and the Crystal Machine.
1: And over the decades, they've had tons of different members, including, for a while, drummer Bill Bruford of Yes and King Crimson.
2: We also heard The Airplane, a song about Lather's 30th birthday, a little Hocus Pocus from Focus, and Captain Beefheart, after he's just spotted,
3: the blimp, it's the blimp.
1: And what do all those tunes have in common? Not much, except that they're all really strange.
2: Yeah, it's all strangeness on this Flower Power Hour, suggested to us in an email we got from a listener named Bruce up in Minnesota.
1: He said, how about doing all really strange tunes 1 hour? And he suggested a few, including our opening cut this hour, Lather.
2: And later this hour, your long deep close will be another one that he suggested. And so is this one by the boys.

0: the American prog rock band from the 70s, The Boys, not to be confused with the Australian alt-rock band of the same name.
1: The song Timothy tells the grim story of trapped miners. They resort to cannibalism, so it was strange.
0: And Ray White will introduce our next bit of strangeness. He toured with Frank Zappa for years.
1: What'd you think of him, Ray, the first time you ever met Frank?
2: My comment was, this is the craziest white man in the world. A week later, I got an audition. After I got the gig, we were walking across the floor, and I'm talking to Frank. I said, man, I just heard your stuff last week. I said, you're the craziest white man in the world. He goes, well, when you walked in with those white linen pants and a dashiki and an afro the size of the full moon, he said, he went, oh, no, the Black Panthers are trying out for the band.
3: The Muffin Man is seated at the table in the laboratory of the Utility Muffin Research Kitchen. Reaching for an oversized chrome spoon, he gathers an intimate quantity of dried muffin remnants, and brushing his scapular aside, proceeds to dump these inside of his shirt. He turns to us and speaks.
4: Some people like cupcakes better. I, for one, care less for them.
3: Arrogantly twisting the sterile canvas snoot of a fully charged icing anointment utensil, he puts forth a quarter-ounce green rosette. Let's try that again. He puts forth a quarter-ounce green rosette near the summit of a dense but radiant muffin of his own design. Later, he says,
4: Some people... like cupcakes exclusively, while myself, I say, there is not, nor ought there be, nothing so exalted on the face of God's gray earth as that prince of foods,

0: Meanwhile, in a tea house in Saigon.
1: When we were on acid, we were going to the woods, because when you're in the woods tripping, there's less likely a chance you'd run into an authority figure. But we ran into a bear. That was even more of a buzzkill. My friend Dwayne was standing there raising his right hand, swearing to help prevent forest fires. We got him away from the bear. He put his arm around my shoulder. He said, "Mitchell, Smokey is way more intense in person."

nobody know what I'm talking about. 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So let me live my life the way I want to.

0: for the people, he said. 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We think that is a fair and a wise guy, a rule to be guided by.
1: What is reality?
0: And

0: It's like a little bittersweet that all these drugs are becoming legal now.
1: Because how do we know who's cool?
0: I was cool back in the day because I bought drugs from a guy named Nipper. Now you can get drugs from converted ice cream trucks on Bushwick Avenue. I'm a millennial. I don't have other stories. I have tripping in the woods in 9/11, and that's it. So what am I supposed to tell my grandchildren? They're going to be like, Grandma, you did medicine for fun?
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0: time for your Retro Rocks Long Island weather. A slight chance of rain showers today, highs reaching 72. A chance of rain showers tonight, down to around 60. Right now, 70 and mostly clear in Huntington.
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4: When Barry the Fish Melton of Country Joe and the Fish was on our show, he told us how strange his 20th birthday was.
7: I turned 20 at the Monterey Pop Festival, so, you know, my birthday was celebrated.

Have you ever thought how a potato feels? Or say it doesn't feel, it's only a potato, it's got nothing to feel with. Wait a minute. When you put an electroencephalographic instrument on a potato or a lie detector, it switch your registers on it, and it will change. When you do certain things, if you prick the potato, the thing will go yoing, yoing, yoing. If you shout at it, it'll do something. If you know how to turn on your alpha waves,

0: Where's that confounded bridge?
1: At that very moment, in another part of town.
2: I bought a donut and they gave me a receipt for the donut. I don't need a receipt for a donut. I'll just give you the money. You give me the donut and the transaction. We don't need to bring ink and paper into this. I just cannot imagine a scenario where I'd have to prove that I bought a donut. Some skeptical friend, don't even act like I didn't get that donut. I got the documentation right here.

0: A very strange 38-second song by the Grateful Dead, Antwerp's Placebo, from their 1980 album, Go to Heaven.
1: That's what happens, honey, when you let two drummers write a song.
0: Yeah.
1: Mickey Hart and Bill Kreutzmann put that strangeness together.
0: Country Joe and the Fish at the top, section 43, recorded live at Monterey Pop.
1: Also Led Zeppelin, that was Robert Plant, Looking for the Bridge, a song called The Crunch from Houses of the Holy.
0: That was a tongue-in-cheek, funky tribute to James Brown. And we also heard Family, Old Songs, New Songs.
1: From their 1968 debut album, Music in a Doll's House. In case anyone asks, you can blame this hour's magic dust storm on Mitch Hedberg, Naomi Caravani, and Fire Sign Theater.
2: I got a belt on that's holding up my pants, and my pants have belt loops that hold up my belt. I don't know what's really happening down there.
0: Thanks again to Bruce in Minnesota for this hour's theme. He wanted us to do an hour of really strange tunes.
1: And your long deep closer this hour, another one that Bruce suggested, Neil Young's Last Trip to Tulsa.
0: The surreal 9-minute closing track of Neil's 1969 self-titled debut album.
1: Featuring just him, his voice, and his acoustic guitar. A song that he agrees defies rational meaning.
0: First, a few words of wisdom from Pima Chodron.
1: All you need to know is that the future is wide open, and you're about to create it. By what you do.
3: Don't even act like I didn't get that donut. 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

Welcome to the show. Can you imagine what it feels like to be the voice behind some of the most iconic songs of the 60s and still be performing them today with perfect pitch? My guest is Colin Blunstone, the unmistakable voice of the Zombies. From timeless classics like She's Not There, Tell Her No and Time of the Season to a very successful solo career, Colin has certainly earned his place as one of rock's most distinctive and enduring vocalists.

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1: Thanks for having me on the show.
0: I can't believe that you're on the road still and again, and you've just celebrated your 81st birthday.
1: I know, I have. I realise I'm probably sort of in the home straight on my career. It ain't going to go on forever. But, you know, I'm enjoying it.
0: Are you surprised about the audience reaction that it is still so good after 60 years?
1: Well, I don't know if I would say that. I'm surprised that I ever had a career in the music business. I mean, so much of it is chance. How the Zombies came together is absolute chance. I just happened to be sitting behind someone. We were arranged in alphabetical order, and the guy in front of me was Paul Arnold, the Colin Blunstone. He knew someone, not at our school, someone who lived in the next road, who wanted to put a band together, and that was Rod Argent, and that band became the Zombies.

0: If I hadn't have been sitting in alphabetical order in that classroom, I wouldn't have been in the zombies in the first place. So it's been a wondrous surprise all the way through my career. I mean, I've worked hard. I've tried, you know, I have tried. You have to be there to get these opportunities. You have to make yourself available. But there's a lot of chance and a lot of luck that is involved in everyone's career.
1: You obviously have loved it since you were boys in high school.
0: Well, that's true. I mean, what are the chances of five strangers? Really, we didn't know any. We might have said hello along the street or something like that. I didn't know the majority of them at all. What are the chances of them coming together and gelling into a professional outfit? It's a millions to one. I remember our first ever rehearsal. Rod Argent's cousin was called Jim Rockford. He was 20 years in the Kinks, and eventually he did join the second version of the Zombies, which started in 1999. But Jim Rockford is a wonderful bass player. He was in the biggest local band at the time. He helped us get our first rehearsal together, and as I said, he went on to be 20 years in the Kinks. Jim told me very late on that when he saw us at that first rehearsal, his thought was, no chance. They have no chance, this lot. And I thought we sounded pretty good at our first rehearsal, much better than I was expecting. But we just built bit by bit. You know, we would beg for gigs. It's so hard for a young band to get gigs. It was hard then, it's tougher now. And we built up a local following. And then eventually we won a big rock and roll competition, which led to a record deal. It all seems so logical now, but looking back day by day, it wasn't like that at all. That we got this recording deal, and Rod discovered he could write songs. I didn't know he could write songs. And he wrote She's Not There, which is in our first session, and it was a world.

one minute we're playing local clubs. A few weeks after that, we're playing with The Searchers, Dionne Warwick and the Isley Brothers, a nationwide tour followed by a trip to America to play with other huge artists. This was all happened in just a few months. And I think we just took it in our stride. It wasn't exactly overwhelming, but you never knew what was going to happen next, and you just got up and did it.

0: did you first pick up the guitar?
1: I begged my parents to buy me a guitar, and it wasn't easy for them because they didn't have any money. But when I was about 12, I loved music. I particularly loved, you know, Elvis, Little Richard, Chuck Berry. Those were the guys that got me really interested. And I joined the Zombies as a rhythm guitarist. So that was another thing. I never expected to be the lead vocalist. I'm quite shy, actually, and I had visions of myself standing at the back of the stage, rhythm guitarist looking at my shoes, hiding. And suddenly, in a very short order of time, I was pushed to the front and in the middle, which was not what I was expecting at all. So that was a bit of a switch.
0: How did that happen?
1: Well, at the first rehearsal, Rod Argent was going to be the lead singer. He wasn't going to play keyboards. It was his band, his vision. And he wanted three guitars and he wanted it to be a rock and roll band. We had a coffee break in the middle of the morning and there happened to be an old broken down piano over in the corner. And he just went over and he played Nut Rocker by Bee Bumble and the Stingers, which is a rock and roll tape on a classical piece. And it was apparent, immediately apparent, that he was in a different class to us. You know, we were fairly average musicians. No, I wouldn't even use the word musicians, strugglers. He could have been a professional musician then. He was 15. He was incredible. I didn't know him. I'd only just met him at the rehearsal. I went over and I said to him, you know, whoever you are, you should play in this band. And he said, no. We want three guitars. It's rock and roll. So we left it at that. Because he was the lead singer, he didn't do much. That he didn't do anything that morning except play the piano. We're putting the gear away and I was just taking my guitar off. And I always used to sing. I used to sing to myself. And I sang a Ricky Nelson song called It's Late to myself, just messing around. And he heard me and he came over to me and he said, he didn't know my name either. He came over to me and he said, listen, if you'll be the lead singer, I'll play keyboards. And essentially, that's the Zombies. That's how it came about.
0: What sort of music was happening around you?
1: I think a lot of the music was American at that time. The rock and roll greats, Chuck Berry, Little Richard, Elvis. Later on, we started getting into rhythm and blues before we made our first record. And at one time, the Zombies were called the Zombies R&B because we were finding all these great rhythm and blues classics. This is before we knew Rod and Chris could write songs. There was a huge change in 1964. And it was kind of difficult because Rod's first song was a huge hit, but he didn't have any other songs. So the record company is on to us. We need a follow-up. But they didn't have a catalogue of songs that they were writing, and we were touring at the same time. So they were trying to write in the back of the bus. So we had to make a very quick change from being a rhythm and blues band into playing original material. And we had to do that in the spotlight of the world's media, because by then we'd had a number one all around the world.

0: still at school or you'd all dropped out?
1: No, we just left. I was 18 when we recorded She's Not There. Our lead guitarist, Paul Atkinson, he literally left school and went on the road with the band. So it did feel strange. I'd had a few months just working in an office job at that point. And suddenly, yeah, we're on the road. We had to buy an old truck. It was all very casual.
0: How did you first hear that that song had taken off?
1: Well, one of the first things was it went on a TV program over here called Jukebox Jury, where they would get four celebrities to judge that week's releases, and they would say whether it was a hit or a miss.
0: Right.
1: And this particular week, George Harrison was one of the guests. And the Beatles, it's difficult to explain how big the Beatles were at this time. They were just huge. No word explains. And George Harrison listened to She's Not There, and he really liked it. And I think then we knew that we were in with a chance. Sure enough, it was immediately a hit.
0: What do you think it was about that song?
1: Well, I think that, funnily enough, what made it a hit also made it quite difficult to get some kind of acceptance with record companies and even with the media, because it was so different. It featured a very jazzy keyboard solo. And originally, it was twice as long. It was actually cut in half. There was a wonderful rhythm track. The drum track is brilliant. And there's a great bass. You know, the bass line is part of the song. That wasn't made up by Chris White. That's ba-bum, ba-bum, ba-bum, ba-bum, ba-bum. That's written as part of the song. The whole thing just comes together so well. It's a very, very well-written song, I think. I don't know if you know the story, but when we got to the studio, they booked an evening stroke nighttime session. It was very fashionable at the time. I wouldn't dream of doing that now. I'd be asleep by 9 o'clock. So we didn't start till 7. And unfortunately, the engineer, who was a very successful engineer, had made many hit records. Unfortunately, he'd been at a wedding all day because this session started at 7. He was absolutely blind drunk. But worse than that, he was very aggressive. And it makes me laugh. I've been in this business now for whatever it is, 60 years. Within 20 minutes of being in a studio with this, my first professional studio with this guy, I thought to myself, this business is not for me. I've got headphones on and he's screaming obscenities down the headphones at me, really ear-piercing. And I thought, I can't stand this. But then we had a bit of luck. He passed out cold. We carried him out of the studio, two flights of stairs, in a black London taxi. We waved him goodbye, never saw him again. Everything changed after that.
0: What were the tangible changes that then took place?
1: Well, you know, I had this job that I gave up, had a nice boozy last day in the office. So that was the end of my career in commerce. And we got ourselves a manager and an agent, and we started working. We held our own. We were okay. New York came up Christmas that year. We were number one in America when we arrived. And we played the Murray the K Christmas show. Murray the K was the most prestigious DJ in America. He was the most powerful DJ in America. And he used to have a Christmas show. He'd have like 16 acts on. Shangri-La's, Dionne Warwick, Benny King, wonderful artists. And in the wings, I must admit, I think the knees were knocking a bit. But we were okay. We got away with it. We always say when we come off, fooled him again.
0: You had a bit of imposter syndrome.
1: Oh, yeah. I mean, I think I still have that now. No, I think most people do. You just have to get on with it, don't you? Just take it day by day. Don't think too deeply about what's going on. It'll drive you mad.
0: Are you serious? After 60 years of doing that, you still feel, what am I doing here?
1: Yeah, I think so.

0: wake up some mornings and there's no voice there. And then I read a review of the wonderful voice and timeless beauty and wonderful intonation and things like that. And I think, God, thank you, thank you, thank you. Because I'm here when I've just got a croak and I can't. And actually, even on the road, I'm a bit prone to getting coughs and colds on the road. And there's times when I think, I can't do it, mate. I just can't get on stage and do it. There's no voice there. Doctor stage, I get on there and it's fine. And I come off and I'm croaking again. Really? It's really strange how things work out. Doctor stage is a very, very strong medicine.
1: What do you do for your voice, Colin?
0: Well, the first bit is common sense, which I had none of at 18 and 19. The most important thing is to stay hydrated, drink plenty of water. I never drank any water when I was 18 or 19. Why drink water when there's beer? But I lived on. Eat sensibly, get plenty of sleep. I never slept when I was 18 or 19. The evening began when the show ended. You know, we've done the show. Okay, we've got that out of the way. Where's the party? None of that happens now. So common sense is the first thing.
1: That must have really been one of your greatest fears all these years, that the voice wouldn't be up to scratch.
0: Most singers lose their range as they get older.
1: Yeah.
0: I don't know why. We sing, in the Zombies show, we sing everything in the original keys.
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5: The question, young man, we're going to have to gag you.
6: What question?
5: Gag him.
7: For years, legal experts have said the nation's courts are too clogged. This can be especially true in civil litigation. A case can take years to get to court and years to settle.

0: bloody purple clothes.
1: Attorney Carl Pearson says he's found a better way. He's just established the National Private Court and plans to offer quick, inexpensive civil litigation proceedings.
2: I'm setting up this National Private Court in order to be able to reduce the congestion in our existing court systems. In every city and every state in the country, we have need for additional facilities to resolve disputes.
3: Well, you boys fight it out among yourselves.
4: Okay, Mother.
2: We have such a small amount now that one law firm in the country has as many lawyers in that firm as there are total federal judges in the entire country. Now, that's outrageous. We ought to have 10 times the number of judges.
5: I say, take under my lawyer, Honorable Charles H. Hungerdunga. Here, Hungerdunga, Hungerdunga, Hungerdunga, Hungerdunga, and McCormick. Semicolon.
6: How do you spell semicolon?
1: Mr. Pearson says once two parties agree to proceedings in the National Private Court, the verdict is legally binding.
2: A lawyer will act as a judge, and he will be appointed by the consent of the parties and paid legal fees by the parties. He will then handle a case the same way as he would handle it if he had been a federal judge.
1: The private court is more comprehensive than arbitration, which is also supposed to alleviate congestion in the courts.
2: We would go by the rules of law and not attempt to compromise matters, which is what arbitration is all about.
7: Bring your lawyer and I'll bring mine. Get together, we could have a bad time.
2: So we're not arbitration. We are really a parallel court system.
1: Mr. Pearson expects he'll have no shortage of clients for the private court. For one thing, the proceedings are secret, unlike the public spectacle in a regular court. And perhaps more importantly, litigation would be much cheaper and faster for all parties.
8: There's only you and me and we just disagree.
1: Some attorneys and law firms have already expressed interest in participating. And by all accounts, they're courting a very sound idea.
9: Shenanigans in my courtroom. Please bring on the first key.
1: Jim Reeves on the News Blimp.

0: We could sing all day about that great Dr. Pepper taste. 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But there's only one way to know. Don't listen to our mouth. Try it and listen to your mouth.
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3: Time for your Retro Rocks Long Island weather. Slight chance of rain showers today, highs reaching 72. A chance of rain showers tonight, down to around 60. Right now, 70 and mostly clear in Huntington.
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6: It's a beautiful day.
7: As long as I keep doing my exercises and working at it, I think my voice will stay there.
8: So you had that first single. It went into a global number one hit. You bought your van with the sliding doors that came off the hinges. Did you start to make money at that point?
7: Very little. When you've got writers in the band, if they don't, and there's no reason why they should, but if they don't split the writing royalties, the earnings will very much divide into two, because the writers really don't have any expenses. They will earn roughly, in very rough terms, the same as the band. The band has to pay a manager, an agent. Then we have to split it five ways after we've paid flights, hotels, the crew, the truck. It goes on and on and on. So the three non-writers never really earned any money ever. And that was a big factor in why the band ended, because we were broke. I was absolutely broke.
8: Wow. And yet you'd managed to have four hit singles.
7: We'd had hit singles all around the world. I think that we could, you see, there was no internet at that time, so it's very difficult to know where you were having hits. This sounds really strange, but people didn't know where they were having hits. And you would sometimes, I don't think you ever learned about some places, but you'd often know, like 6 months later, people would say, you know, the information just wasn't available. After the band finished, we realized that we always had a hit somewhere in the world, always. But we perceived ourselves as being unsuccessful at that time because we hadn't had a recent hit in the UK or the States. But we had had hits in France, in Holland, in Canada, certainly in the Philippines. We'd had many hits in the Philippines.
8: Right.
7: And if you've got a hit, then they'll be live.

0: We weren't well managed. That's another thing. You know, our manager was pretty hopeless, really.
1: It's amazing when you think about it. It was really quite a short-lived career, and you've had a lifelong impact. The Odyssey and Oracle record, that one, of course, gave us Time of the Season, which was something else.
0: Well, it was probably the biggest hit we had. And that came, I think it was like 18 months after we finished. So unexpected. I remember getting phone calls, I think not from America, but from people who knew people in America, and saying, you know, Time of the Season has been issued as a single. Oh, great. It's, you know, number 90-something in the Billboard chart. I don't believe it, really. And it's picking up air, but I couldn't believe it, you know. It was a huge surprise. And it went up the charts very slowly, because I don't think the record company was really behind it. So it just fought its way up there. Famously, Al Cooper, who got Blood, Sweat and Tears together, he really fought for Odyssey and Oracle. He went to Clive Davis, the head of CBS. It's very brave of him. It was his first day working for CBS. And he went in to see the president of CBS, Clive Davis, and said, whatever it costs, you have to get this album. Odyssey and Oracle showed it to him. And Clive Davis said, we already own that album and we were going to pass on it. We weren't going to even release it. And Al fought for it, got it released, but then they put out two singles that weren't successful. And he went back and he said, Time of the Season is the single. He really fought for us. It was, we owe him so much. It's

0: a DJ in Boise, Idaho, would not stop playing Time of the Season. And in a way, it could happen then. I don't think it could happen now. Other DJs picked up on it, and it's like a pebble going into a pond. It all went up from Boise, Idaho.
1: Well, you must have been very proud of it, but still you were in a position where the non-riders weren't making money. Was it true that the band broke up before that single actually started to hit the charts?
0: Oh, yeah, probably about 18 months. But certainly a year, anyway. But there was no band. We weren't playing live. We didn't have a manager. So we drained enough. The first time I started earning money was when the band finished. And I got a sizable check, and I bought my first property with that. It's very weird. There was no band, and we start making money.
1: What was the writing process like? Was there any collaborative effort in that at all?
0: No, not really, I don't think. Especially Rod. Sometimes he would work on Chris White's songs, you know, just put a shine on them.
1: He had no idea of his own brilliance, did he?
0: No, possibly not. But he is a brilliant keyboard player and a brilliant songwriter. And he's very tenacious. He has a vision and he sticks to it. And that really helped the Zombies. And it could get a little bit frustrating sometimes because you wanted to make a contribution.
1: He wouldn't let you.
0: But you couldn't, no. But I mean, he's

0: I don't think he's had the accolades that he should have, because he's up there with the very best keyboard players in the world. He recorded a CD called Classically Speaking. He wrote a couple of the tracks, but most of it is very well-known classical piano. It's sensational, it's wonderful, and he can play savage rock and roll.
1: Are you still in touch with him today? And if so, how's he doing? Yeah.
0: He's okay.
1: So he's fully recovered from his stroke?
0: Yeah, but he's never going to tour again. But I think he wants to keep writing and recording.
1: Right. So just going back again, when the band broke up, you decided to go solo, but not under your own name. How come?
0: Well, when the band finished, remember that we perceived ourselves as being unsuccessful. I remember driving home from that meeting, and I think I was 22. My life was over. And I thought, what am I going to do with the rest of my life? I hadn't got a lot of music business contacts, primarily because we were a working band. We were on the road all the time and often abroad, not so much in the UK. So I spent a few months at home with my parents, and I heard my dad say once, and it's a very reasonable thing to say, well, he can't just sit around at home doing nothing for the rest of his life. And you know, not being aggressive, but he's just talking to my mother. And I thought, yeah, he's bloody right, you know. So again, I got on the phone like I did at the end when I finished school. Phoned a lot of people for a job. So I took the first job I was offered again and worked in an office. And in a way, it was a bit bizarre because people knew who I was. But it helped me in a way because it was quite emotional finishing the band. Something I thought was going to take up the next part of my life.

0: after about a year, the time of the season was going up the charts, and suddenly when the phone was ringing, I'm picking the phone up and it's, have you thought about recording again? This is so-and-so records, we'd like to talk to you, you know. And it became apparent that there were going to be opportunities. And one of those guys was a guy called Mike Hurst, who produced the early Cat Stevens records, Matthew and Son,
1: oh, yes, I Love My Dog,
0: and I'm Gonna Get Me a Gun. I think those were the three first big hits.
1: Uh-huh.
0: The producer of those hits was Mike Hurst. And he called me, and he was a really successful producer at that time. And he said, look, I'd really like to try something. And I wasn't sure if I wanted to get back into it. I was so devastated after the Zombies. And he said, well, look, I'll record some tracks in Olympic Studio, very prestigious studio. The Stones have been recording there. And you come along after work. So I think I used to go along in a suit, you know, after work. And I would put vocals on these tracks. And he had this idea of re-recording She's Not There, which it seemed a little weird to me. It's in a different key, and it's a totally different arrangement, but it's the same song. And so we did it, and that came out as a choice for the single. And then somewhere along the line, Mike thinks it was my idea, and I think it's his idea, to change my name. And then someone came up with the idea of a phony name. It certainly wasn't me. Originally, it was going to be James MacArthur. I know not where that name came from, out of the phone book probably. And then a few days before the record pressing was taking place, they said, no, there's a James MacArthur in Hawaii 5-0. You can't be James MacArthur. He's an actor. You're going to be Neil MacArthur. Oh, okay. Neil MacArthur. And so the next year, that record was a small hit. It was a top 30 single in the UK. So I'm back in the record industry.

0: For the next year, I was Neil MacArthur. I never got used to being called that name. And so if someone said Neil to me, I never knew if it was a noun or a verb. Are they calling you my name? Or are they... Well, Dear Old Neil had two more singles that weren't successful. Yeah, everyone did lose interest. After a year, I was coming back from a party with Chris White in his car. He said, Chris White was the original bass player in the Zombies. And he said, why don't you drop this Neil MacArthur stuff? And Walt and I have got a production company. We'd like to produce a solo album for you under your name. And so that's what we did. And it was an album called One Year. And we did a Denny Lane song on there called Say You Don't Mind. And that was a huge hit in the UK. And so I was off and running.
1: I realize that I've been, in your eyes, some kind of fool. What I do...

0: convinced you to drop the Neil MacArthur and go back under your name with that sublime voice that you carried, and then you started having hits under your own name with some beautiful tracks.
1: It worked really well, yeah. It's funny because different countries know different tracks, depending on whether they were successful or not. So you always have to research when you go abroad which songs people know. We've got terribly caught up, particularly in the Zombies, when we went to the Far East, because they know all these romantic songs that often were B-sides, and they want you to play them. And Rod is always wanted to be rock and roll, hard-edged, you know, tough. And we go there, they want to play these little romantic ditties, and Rod's going to be playing that. That's ridiculous. But then the promoter starts putting the pressure on, and we've got to learn it on the spot and go out and play to big audiences. There was one in particular. It was a hit of mine called Miles Away. It was only a hit in the Philippines, but it was a big hit, huge. And Rod said, we're not playing that. And we had to play. The first thing we did when we got there was a live TV, and they insisted we played Miles Away. We never rehearsed it. No one knew it. I got the words on the floor, pinned down on the floor. I didn't know it. I did it as a session. It was an hour out of my life, years before. And as soon as I left the studio, I couldn't remember. I'd forgotten it. I got all the words on the floor, Clive Davis.
2: 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Don't call us. We're busy. 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

0: ambitious work, Roger wrote and conceptualized The Dark Side of the Moon, Wish You Were Here, and The Wall. Three albums that didn't just sell records, they changed what a rock album could be. He turned personal obsession into universal experience, madness, absence, isolation, war. He built concept albums that functioned like novels, demanding you sit with them from beginning to end. His vision pushed the band into territory no rock group had explored before, and it created friction that eventually tore them apart. Few writers in rock have been so willing to put that much of themselves on tape and let millions of strangers hear it.
1: There's more rock history every day right here on Retro Rocks. Retro
2: 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This is a breath of fresh air with Sandy Kay.
3: It's a beautiful day.
4: You became part of Elton John's record label itself, didn't you? The Rocket Record Company, and released then three studio albums with them that also were really successful for you.
5: Well, they were successful airplane-wise, but not so successful chart-wise. And I always regret that because Rocket Records really believed in their artists. They were a wonderful label. Never.

0: luck, we have it. I did three albums for them. The contract ended, and my next record was What Becomes of the Brokenhearted with Dave Stewart, which was a huge hit.
1: Did you feel a bit guilty?
0: I did feel a bit guilty, but I had something else on my mind as well. Because of a contractual detail, CBS chose to sue me at that time. And in many ways, that could have been the end of my career. Because it was like 3 or 4 years out of my life that I couldn't work. I had contracts, but I couldn't honour them because I was being sued.

0: wonderful thing happened. I was quite involved with the Alan Parsons Project. I sang on some of their albums. I got to know Alan. Alan actually worked on Odyssey and Oracle. He was an engineer at Abbey Road. So
1: yeah, I remember him telling me that, yeah.
0: He got the idea of getting some guys out of the Alan Parsons Project with me singing and forming a band. The band became Keats, and they only made one album. But anyway, he needed me out of this CBS court case and over lunch.

0: he arranged for it all to be dropped.
1: So once that was sorted out, then you continued to make your own music under your own name and got back together with Rod. When and where was it decided to start doing reunion concerts and tours of the Zombies?
0: Well, I mean, there was a big gap. I'd lost the momentum in my career. You know, so it was a very tough time. That band I mentioned, Keats, which was Eric Wilson's idea.
1: With David Paton.
0: With David Paton, yeah. Ian Benson, Stuart Elliott. Peter Bardens from Camel was in it because we'd been working together. He's nothing to do with the Alan Parsons Project. He was the outsider who was working with me.

0: after that finished, that was a really tough time for me, the next few years. You have to learn how to survive in this business. It's just as important as learning how to play music. Rod remembers this differently, so I'm just going to tell you how I remember it. I started a solo band with a guy called Don Airey, and he's been in many huge heavy rock bands like Rainbow and Gary Moore. And at the moment, he's in Deep Purple. He's the keyboard player in Deep Purple. He started calling me and saying, you know, you should be out on the road playing. And I just completely lost my momentum, probably lost my confidence too. He phoned three or four times, and I said, I can't. How am I going to do this after all these years? My last concert was in 1973 or 74, I think. But he kept calling. Okay, I'll do it. So fine, I'll put a band together. You don't have to come to rehearsals. We'll sort it. And that's what happened. That was the first time I'd been on stage for 23 years. That was in 1997.
1: How did that feel on that stage?
0: A little bit strange, but more than scared, I was intrigued because I didn't know if any sound was going to come out when I started singing. I just didn't know what was going to happen. So we got a band going. I got another keyboard player in, but he had an Achilles heel in that he wrote songs. And if anybody asked him to go and play his songs, he would just not turn up for my concerts. Well, this happened three or four times. And the last time, I don't know how we got through it. The keyboard player didn't even know who I was. And I came off stage and my heart was going so fast. I thought, if we go on like this, I'm going to have a heart attack. So I phoned Rod and I said, Rod, I've got 6 dates left on this tour. And Rod said, okay, I'll help you out. I'll do the 6 gigs, but I don't want to go back on the road. So he did. And he loved it. And those 6 gigs lasted from 1999 to 2024 when he was ill.

was adamant that we wouldn't call it The Zombies. Because the original meant was only him and me. I mean, man, there are so many bands out there. There are bands out there claiming to be The Zombies that have no members of The Zombies in it. And we both had hits in our own name, but we played zombie tracks. And we were amazed, the interest in The Zombies. We thought that had all long gone. It took 7 years, I think. And eventually, we talked it through with the other guys, Chris White, Hugh Grundy, Paul Atkinson, sadly had died. And they gave us their blessing. And then we started going out as The Zombies. And we built it up, and then we went to the States, and we were amazed at the reaction there. Building, building, building. 2019, we're inducted into the Rock and Roll Hall of Fame. It was a

0: The Sundays was always Rod's idea. It was always Rod's band. He was the musical director, arranger, leader of the band. Absolutely.
1: So, Colin, you've just wrapped up a 16-day headline tour of the UK, and now you're getting ready to hit the US. I don't know where you take the energy from.
0: Well, also, I'm recording a solo album at the moment, so I don't have much time to think
1: chat
0: about whether... Sorry, I've got to go. At the time? I don't have much time to chat yet. I'm really pleased because, I mean, you don't know how an album is like a painting. You don't know how it's going to end up when you start. So I don't know what's going to happen. But so far, it sounds pretty good. We're recording all my songs.

0: I just think your story and your career and your humility are all just fabulous, Colin. And I'm so glad that you didn't stay in your boring insurance job or your commerce job or anything. There's so much creativity and spunk about you. Even at 81 years of age, you're just like a kid.
1: Well, I'm as wise as you, because I am. You know, I think the business does keep you young. But I think there's a lot of downsides in the music industry. But one of the great upsides is you absolutely do not know what's going to happen next. So if ever you're interviewing a manager or a record executive, they'll tell you, you know, if we do this, this will happen, and then that'll be a hit record, and then they'll do this big tour. They don't know. I'll tell you, it's a little secret. They don't know. So I've told you one of the big secrets about the music business, that no one knows what's going to happen tomorrow. And I like that, because it's exciting.
0: It is exciting. But as you alluded to earlier, it's a skill that you have to develop to handle the ups and downs. Coming off a number one hit and then being in the wilderness for a while is not an easy place to be. And you don't know what happens next. Then you're back up again with another number one hit. Who knows?
1: Yeah, it pays not to get too carried away with the successes, because you know that the dips are going to come. So, I mean, when we have hit records, you know, I mean, just recently in the Heritage chart here, Caroline Goodbye was number two about 4 weeks ago. So that was wonderful. And there have been other hit records over the years. But what I'm interested in is the next record. You know, I'm not going to sit here saying, isn't it great this record's in the charts? I'm worried about the next, or excited, a little bit worried, about the next one. That's the important thing. You know, what comes next?
0: I love it. And you just get better and better and better with age. I just love it.
1: Yeah. Well, there we are. You've got to get used to these things.
0: Yes, you do. It's a bit of a seesaw. Colin Blunstone, I'll let you go. You've been so generous with your time and with your stories. I have really enjoyed chatting with you, and I wish you the best of luck. You don't need it, because you're going to knock them dead everywhere that you play. And I'm looking forward. Perhaps we can chat again when that next album comes out. I'd love to hear all about that.
1: Absolutely. I look forward to that. Thanks for having me on your show. I've really enjoyed our chat.
0: Thank you so much. Me too. Bye now.
1: Bye.
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2: Hello, hello, and welcome again to The Beatles, Every Little Thing. I'm Ken Michaels, and this is The Beatles Show that covers all the recorded works of the Beatles, group and solo, from their beginnings right up to the present. From big hits to album cuts and deep tracks, even some rarities thrown in, this show includes it all. And for a sneak peek of what lies ahead this time, we'll hear a pair of songs from Paul McCartney's album from 2026, The Boys of Dungeon Lane, plus a Beatlesque song, and a thematic set that's something special. Emphasis on the word something. Ready to dive right in? I say let's do it right now, starting with this George Harrison song from the Beatles album Rubber Soul, here on Every Little Thing.

0: Always loved that song, Ringo Starr with Snookeroo, written by Elton John and Bernie Taupin on The Beatles' Every Little Thing. That's taken off Ringo's 1974 album, Goodnight Vienna. Elton, the hottest artist in music at that time, teamed up with both Ringo for that song and with John Lennon for two songs off his Walls and Bridges album, including John's number one single in the U.S., Whatever Gets You Through the Night. The Beatles, and There Is a Place, was also in the mix, taken from their debut album, Please Please Me. We also heard Cafe on the Left Bank, from Paul McCartney and his band Wings, off the group's album, London Town. The song was based on Paul's memory of taking a trip to Paris with John Lennon in 1961, part of which involves seeing TVs in shop windows and seeing Charles de Gaulle with his kepi hat making a speech. The song had the classic Wings lineup, including Denny Lane and Jimmy McCulloch on guitars, Jimmy on lead, and Joe English on drums. We heard George Harrison with Don't Let Me Wait Too Long from his chart-topping album in the U.S., Living in the Material World. And George with the Beatles did his song If I Needed Someone off the album Rubber Soul. George said the song was inspired by the Byrds' recording of The Bells of Rhymney, and it proved to be the only song written entirely by Harrison that the Beatles ever performed live, as they did in 1966. Well, stay with us. Some Beatles music is on board, along with a twofer from Paul's album, The Boys of Dungeon Lane. Keep it here on The Beatles, Every Little Thing.
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0: All right, folks. Time once again to test your knowledge on all things Beatles with today's Beatles trivia. And this time, it's in the form of two true or false statements. I'll give you two statements on anything dealing with the Fabs, and all you have to tell me for each one is whether it's true or false. Ready? First one. Based on the official records charts of the UK, Ringo Starr has never had a number one hit in his solo career in his native country. Is that true or false? Based on the official records charts of the UK, Ringo Starr has never had a number one hit in his solo career in his own country. Is that true or false? Second one, going by the group's core catalog from what was released through 1970, Her Majesty was the shortest song in the Beatles catalog. Is that true or false? Going by the Beatles core catalog, Her Majesty was the shortest song in the Beatles catalog. True or false? Think you have them both figured out? Come back in a few moments and we'll see how well you did.
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5: Time for your Retro Rocks Long Island weather. A slight chance of rain showers today, highs reaching 72. A chance of rain showers tonight, down to around 60. Right now, 69 and partly cloudy in Belmore.
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0: 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You're tuned to The Beatles, Every Little Thing. Ken Michaels here, and every now and then, we like to feature some Beatles music, meaning songs from other artists where there's an obvious Beatle influence. One of the most Beatles-influenced artists on the planet has been Jeff Lynne, along with his band ELO, the Electric Light Orchestra. You can tell through much of their music how the melodies and arrangements were heavily influenced by the Fabs, enough so that John Lennon once said about ELO in an interview from 1974, quote, "I call them son of Beatles, although they're doing things that we never did, obviously. I remember the statement they made when they first formed was to carry on from where the Beatles left off with Walrus. And they certainly did." End of quote. You'd have to feel happy for Jeff Lynne, who not only had tremendous success with ELO, but continued success as a producer for other artists as well. And beyond that, he helped produce the Beatles' reunion singles for Free as a Bird, Real Love, and Now and Then, plus getting to work with George for his Cloud Nine and Brainwashed albums, forming a group with George, Bob Dylan, Tom Petty, and Roy Orbison, the Traveling Wilburys, and working with Ringo on his album Time Takes Time, and Paul on his album Flaming Pie. Jeff fulfilled a lifelong dream working with the Beatles, and we feature one of his songs with ELO as a Beatles song. Here's Stepping Out, ELO on ELT.

0: On the Beatles, Every Little Thing, from one song named Stepping Out to another.
1: A one, a two, a one, two, three, four. This here's the story about a house husband who, you know, just has to get out of the house. He's been looking at the, you know, the kids for days and days. He's been watching the dishes and screwing around and watching the

0: or two.
1: John Lennon
2: on the Beatles, Every Little Thing, as we feature two songs with, well, almost the same song title. We heard ELO as part of our Beatles feature doing the song Steppin' Out from their double album Out of the Blue from 1977. And we just heard John with his song, technically called I'm Steppin' Out, off the posthumous album Milk and Honey. And now, how about a pair of songs from Paul McCartney's album from 2026, The Boys of Dungeon Lane? The album was co-produced by Andrew Watt, known for his success with acts like Lady Gaga, Miley Cyrus, Justin Bieber, Pearl Jam, Iggy Pop, Ozzy Osbourne, and the Rolling Stones. Andrew even co-wrote some of the songs and played many instruments with Paul on the album, which has been praised for Paul's more introspective songs and a nostalgic look at his life, writing songs about George Harrison, Liverpool, and his parents. This first song is, to Paul, basically a rocker, but he's made it known the fact that it includes what is called in musical terms a Picardy third, meaning the song is written in a minor key but ends in a major key. A little musical lesson for you here on Every Little Thing.

0: Simply stunning. A beautiful song called Mama Gets By. Paul McCartney off his album The Boys of Dungeon Lane. Here on The Beatles, Every Little Thing. In an interview he gave to Mojo magazine, Paul said this about the song. "That's just a flight of fantasy. I'm imagining this woman faced with this guy who seems a bit lazy. I'm making up two characters in a play. I'm messing around with them and thinking, well, what was she thinking? Why does she think that? It just turned into that song. You take bits of yourself, bits of the life you know, and that's what's interesting to me as a writer, writing about what is or what was or what could be." End of quote. An amazing song that closes that album. And before that, Paul did the song Come Inside. A little taste there from the album The Boys of Dungeon Lane. And I'm inviting you to come inside our next set, where I'll be promising you a little something. Stay right here. This is The Beatles, Every Little Thing.
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0: Now that you've had enough time to think it over, how well do you think you did with our pair of true and false statements on the Beatles? Let's find out the answers for both. First statement, Ringo Starr never had a number one hit in his solo career in his native England based on their official charts. That happens to be true. His biggest hit there was Back Off Boogaloo, which peaked at number two. Second statement, Her Majesty is the shortest song in the Beatles catalog. Also true. Her Majesty was a mere 23 seconds long, easily the group's shortest song on record. So both answers proved to be true. Hope you got them both right. And be sure to check out Beatles trivia on my website at kenmichaelsradio.com. For every contest, there are great Beatle prizes you can win as well. If that's not enough, you can even watch my Beatles trivia shows on my YouTube channel at Ken Michaels Radio. Many ways there to sharpen your Beatles knowledge. Until next time, I'm Ken Michaels.
1: Now, back to the Beatles. Every Little Thing with Ken Michaels. On Retro Rocks. The internet's playlist of the 60s, 70s, and 80s.
0: It's the Beatles, Every Little Thing. Thanks for being here. Ken Michaels with you for our final segment of the show, which is always a thematic set. This time we'll bring you a little something, meaning songs with something in the song title. Not just anything, but the actual word something in the song title. And we'll start with an obvious choice, a song that has everything going for it. A great bass line from Paul McCartney, although George Harrison complained that it was too busy for the song. Fantastic drumming from Ringo, in particular in the bridge of the song. Nice orchestration added by George Martin. An iconic guitar solo from George Harrison, and one of the greatest love songs ever written, which happened to be by George Harrison. And while it is true that the legendary Frank Sinatra mistakenly called this the greatest love song written by Lennon and McCartney, he wasn't the only legend unaware that George had wrote it. George appeared on a BBC Radio 1 program called Roundtable with Michael Jackson. And Michael told George he always thought the song was a Lennon-McCartney song. I guess even some of the biggest stars don't bother looking under the song title to see the songwriting credits. And here is that song we're talking about, a song that is truly something.

preaching of falling rain. Preaching the falling rain, mama. Preaching the falling rain. Preaching the falling rain, mama. Preaching the falling rain.

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1: On Every Little Thing, putting the finishing touches on our something set. Songs with the word something in the song titles. That's Everybody's Got Something to Hide Except Me and My Monkey from the White Album. Before that, a really nice instrumental that paired George Harrison up with another legendary guitarist, Duane Eddy. Back in 1987, he released a self-titled album which included many star musicians like George, Paul McCartney, Jeff Lynne, John Fogerty, and Ry Cooder. With Paul, Duane recorded a new version of the instrumental Rockestra theme. And with George, there were two songs on the album. The one we heard was called Theme for Something Really Important. With Duane, of course, on guitar, George Harrison played the slide, and Jeff Lynne not only wrote and produced the song, but played keyboards, synthesizers, and bass. So Jeff appears twice in our show today. The other with George on it from this album was called The Trembler, which Duane Eddy co-wrote with Ravi Shankar. But the song we played was called Theme for Something Really Important. We heard That Would Be Something from Paul McCartney's first solo album, McCartney. Paul playing all the instruments on that song and the album. Paul's band Wings did the song Must Do Something About It from the mega-selling album Wings at the Speed of Sound from 1976. Great vocals on that song, but they didn't come from Paul. He let the drummer in the band, Joe English, do the lead vocals there, and he did a fantastic job. Kind of wish he got to sing lead on other Wings songs, but that was the only one where he was given the chance to do so. When the deluxe edition for the remaster for Wings at the Speed of Sound came out, it included a version with Paul doing the lead vocal. Good song, Must Do Something About It. And we kicked off the set with the classic George Harrison song from his Beatle days, Something. Along with Yesterday, it's proven to be one of the most covered songs in the Beatles catalog. And I hope you enjoyed our little set here, and I hope you thought it was something special. The Beatles' Every Little Thing was written, hosted, and produced by Ken Michaels. Special thanks for their help with today's show goes out to Jason DeSera and Scott O'Rourke. Special inspiration, Linda Creed. 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
6: 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We've got Starsky Hutch, L'Homme qui valait 6 milliards. What about Einsatz in Manhattan?
4: More widely known to us as Starsky and Hutch, the $6 million man in Kojak.
7: How do you like that, lollipop? What will I think of next?
4: Yet the shows are just as popular in Europe as they are here. In fact, American TV is America's leading cultural export.
8: When will you realize Vienna waits for you? There's only one song that the TV sings, and that's Pennies from Heaven while the register rings.
4: Critics of American TV cringe at the image of America given to overseas viewers by the exported shows.
9: The Howl of the Wolf movie. Presenting honest stories of working people as told by rich Hollywood stars.
4: But when French intellectuals forced the government-controlled networks to cut back on American shows high in violence but low in intellectual content, viewers protested. Calls poured into the networks complaining about the slow-paced and long-winded shows that replaced the American action series.
10: This is you, TV, for you, the viewer.
11: I don't know much about art, but I know what I like.
4: Generally, crime drama, action, adventure, and westerns are the most popular export shows. Some American situation comedies never make it overseas because the jokes lose too much in the translation.
12: Give rats for treats, strike for toys, which means beat it. Go away.
13: I was sitting home alone one night, not doing nothing, everything was alright. Fixed myself a little something to eat.
4: While countries like England and Australia have accepted American programs and the small doses they get, A.W. Johnson, president of the Canadian Broadcasting Corporation, fears a loss of distinctive Canadian culture because of 24-hour exposure to what he terms American electronic rape. So even though foreign audiences seem inclined to turn on and tune in, their governments could be turned off by American TV.
14: The slime oozing out from your TV set.
15: Well, this is life. This is prime time. This is living in the USA.
4: Steve Crowley on the News Blimp.
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1: Time for your Retro Rocks Long Island weather. A slight chance of rain showers today, highs reaching 72. A chance of rain showers tonight, down to around 60. Right now, 69 and cloudy in Seaford.
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22: 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Everybody, the good old days, the good old days. 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Come to think of it, as bad as we think they are, these will become the good old days for our children. But why don't we try to remember?

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0: She's always listening. You know this. You've made peace with it. So put the surveillance to work. Say, Alexa, play Retro Rocks. Now she's not just recording your every move, she's doing it to a soundtrack. Zeppelin, Steely Dan, Hall & Oates, 60s through the 80s. You know, the good stuff. Retro Rocks. The only thing in your house that isn't spying on you.
1: Snap.

0: It's a retro 70s weekend. All weekend. 1972.
1: Wallace was conscious. He was awake. But he was bleeding from, like, from the ribs. The backstabbers.
0: Backstabbers. Get ready for some great 70s tunes. It's a retro 70s weekend on Retro Rocks.
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1: 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You talking to me? 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Well, who the hell else are you talking to? 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Well, I'm the only one here.
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0: 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They just were. 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

0: refugees from the Woodstock Nation no doubt remember the 1970 Earth Day celebration. That was a nationwide event intended to increase the public's awareness of ecology. Well, now the man who helped organize that celebration, Dennis Hayes, has decided the masses need some awareness about another subject, solar energy. And so to bring this awareness to the public, preparations are now underway to designate May 3rd as Sunday.
1: Sunday, Sunday,
2: Sunday,
1: Sunday.
3: In 1970, the estimated participants in that first Earth Day were 20 million people, and I think that Sunday has the potential to be a considerably larger event. So it's our hopes that we'll be having literally thousands of different events from coast to coast.
1: Sunday!
2: Sunday! See Tim Leary, super blown head, Sunday!
1: Sunday, see Stan Daredevil Harris set his nostril hairs on fire and drive to Milwaukee, Sunday! Sunday!
2: Sunday! U.S. Amphetamine Speedway, Route 69 at the Willoughby Bridge, Sunday!
4: Here comes the sun. Here comes the sun, and I say it's alright.
0: According to Mr. Hayes and others involved in organizing Sunday, the public and their elected officials haven't kept up with developments in solar energy. For instance, over the past 5 years, the price of some conventional fuels has increased 4 or 5 times, making a solar alternative more financially attractive now. For another thing, most people are unaware of recent developments in solar energy technology.
4: Was a sunny day. Not a cloud was in the sky.
0: Without massive demonstrations like Sunday, the organizers fear conventional energy interests could slow down the development of solar power.
3: Really, there are companies that have massive multi-billion dollar investments in competing energy sources, and these may be energy sources that don't have much future in a solar era. And as a consequence, it will be clearly in their interest to slow down at least the rate of introduction of renewable energy technologies into the marketplace.
4: Shine, shine, shine, a pretty baby be a friend of mine.
0: Sunday organizers are planning demonstrations of solar equipment and ideas in communities all around the world. Despite the seeming paradox, Sunday organizers feel solar power is one subject that needs more light shed on it.
5: Because a day without sunshine is like night.

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2: Time for your Retro Rocks Long Island weather. A slight chance of rain showers today, highs reaching 72. A chance of rain showers tonight, down to around 60. Right now, 70 and partly cloudy in Deer Park.
3: Let's go.
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0: shopping for a new car and like the looks of a Pontiac Catalina.
1: Okay, I'm shopping.
0: And say you're impressed with Catalina's 122-inch wheelbase, standard 400 V8, and wide-track ride.
1: Okay, I'm impressed.
0: And say you could own a big Pontiac Catalina for about the same money as one of those smaller cars. What would you say?
1: There's got to be a catch.
0: There is. The catch of the year. Pontiac Catalina.

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1: I want you to get up now. 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

0: Let's be honest. That little speaker has been listening to every word you say. Your fights, your snoring, the thing that you said about your brother-in-law. So give her something worth eavesdropping on. Say, Alexa, play Retro Rocks. And drown out their surveillance with Zeppelin, Elton, and Fleetwood Mac. 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She'll still sell your secrets to somebody. But now there's a killer soundtrack under it. Retro Rocks on Alexa, whether she likes it or not.
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0: Many women who gave up their babies at birth are adopting some new attitudes.
1: Changes in attitudes, nothing remains quite the same.
0: Now, women who gave their babies up for adoption are organizing to gain the right to more information from adoption agencies and adopting parents.
2: The agency should be telling we, the birth parents, about the child's development, if the child has inherited any type of disease, how the child is progressing.
0: Naomi Ropi is a coordinator for Concerned United Birth Parents called CUB. With a few chapters scattered across the country, CUB is ready to begin the fight for more recognition for natural birth parents in the adoption picture.
3: Oh, that son of mine.
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3: Stop torturing me, Ethel.
5: Take good care of my baby.
0: Most birth parents sign away any claim to their children when they place them with an adoption agency. Later, many try to find out what became of their children, but the law is on the side of the adoption agency in blocking the location efforts.
6: Where are you now, my son?
0: Most adoptees know they're not related to their parents by blood. The members of CUB want adoptive children to have the right to examine their adoption papers to find their birth parents, if the adopted child wants to.
2: Adoptees certainly have the right to know more about their natural heritage and their roots and their medical background than they are provided by from the agency.
5: Little child of mine, I want to leave him known like my father did.
0: The birth parent's struggle has raised a storm of controversy. Many feel having given up their babies in the first place, the birth parent has given up any future claim to their offspring. Others are sympathetic to the cause, feeling uncontrollable circumstances may have forced them into giving up their children. Either way, birth parents seem determined to exercise what they see as their birthrights.
2: The adoptive parents are the people who must be re-educated. You cannot break a bond between a mother and child. Anyone who is interested in adopting a child today must be aware of the fact that the birth parents may reappear.
6: But the mother and child reunion is only a motion away.
0: Tom Powell on the News Blimp.
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8: Time for your Retro Rocks Long Island weather. A slight chance of rain showers today, highs reaching 72. A chance of rain showers tonight, down to around 60. Right now, 71 and mostly clear in Commack.
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1: 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I'm Randy Bachman from the Guess Who.
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0: This is How It Was Done.

You've got a thumb, but so does a possum. The difference, you know how to work a smartphone. So use it. 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Sing it. Shout it. Whisper it like you're hiding something from your spouse. We don't care. 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And if we take a little long, blame the possum. He's supposed to be helping. Retro Rocks. Your request is just one thumb away.

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0: This weekend, Retro Rocks puts the 70s front and center. It's a retro 70s weekend. Do you remember this?
1: Because when I'm chosen Mrs. Watts' business wife, your insulting days are going to be over.
2: I didn't know that you entered in that contest.
1: I didn't only enter into it, I'm going to win it.
2: Forget about that. Bow out. Keep yourself from being embarrassed.
1: Why should I be embarrassed? I got everything it takes to win that contest. When I was born, my body was blessed by Mother Nature, honey.
2: And as you got older, it was cursed by Father Time.
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2: Israel's Transport Minister Shimon Peres told me that the three Japanese who shot up Lida Airport apparently came here on a suicide mission.
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1: Delta's already on probation.
2: They are?
1: Yes, sir.
2: Oh. Then as of this moment, they're on double secret probation. The time has come for someone to put his foot down. And that foot is me.
0: Here's another 70s classic on Retro Rocks.

0: The Constitution that forms the foundation of our government and laws was written in 1787. Today it's the oldest in the world, and one of the reasons may be that the Founding Fathers built in ways to change it. Changing the Constitution has been a goal of many conservative groups throughout the country who want to change the direction of America's laws and lifestyles.
1: And across the nation, the voice of the people responds to the will of the people.
0: Within the past decade, conservatives have attempted to change the Constitution to overturn the Supreme Court's one-man, one-vote ruling, to reinstate school prayers, and to ban integration through busing.
2: Here in tiny Buena Vista, California, the Democratic candidate took a definite stand on the busing issue today by forcing seven school buses into a multiple accident.
0: A group called Americans for a Constitutional Convention is behind a movement to gain a constitutional amendment banning abortion. Its spokesman is Daniel Buckley, not related to, but politically allied with, former Senator James and publisher William F.
3: The Fifth Amendment guarantees the American people the right to resort to the method that we're resorting to. It's American as can be, and we're using our rights as American citizens because the United States Senate is a pro-abortion body and will not act on a meaningful human life amendment.
4: Then God, sir, get thee to it, for Congress never will.
0: It's not the Fifth Amendment, but rather Article 5 of the Constitution that outlines two ways to make amendments. The only way used up until now is for state legislatures to ratify an amendment written and passed by Congress. But the way Mr. Buckley and his fellow conservatives favor is to convene a constitutional convention, nicknamed the Con-Con.
5: The First Amendment, I think, is the heart of the Constitution.
0: A few years ago, a national poll revealed a majority of Americans wouldn't approve the Bill of Rights if they had to vote on it today. And opponents of the Constitutional Convention fear it could take away some of our rights if it's ever convened.

0: for your Retro Rocks Long Island weather. A slight chance of rain showers today, highs reaching 72. A chance of rain showers tonight, down to around 60. Right now, 73 and partly cloudy in Babylon.
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5: There was never no sign of life after Liberty fell, I guess.
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0: 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Retro Rocks.

0: Got a song stuck in your head? Don't call us. We're busy. Go to retrorocks.net/requests and record it right there in your own voice. You talk, we listen, the song plays. It's like leaving a voicemail that actually gets returned. Retro Rocks. Go ahead, say it.
1: 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Introducing Series 44 from Panasonic. There are other kinds of four-channel systems, but they don't separate sound into four distinct parts. A discrete system like Panasonic's does. Now a musician can put just rhythm on one speaker, French horns on another, trumpets on a third, violins on a fourth, so you feel right inside the music. Panasonic systems play four-channel tapes and records. They also improve the sound of stereo tapes, records, and radio. Discrete four-channel sound. Series 44 from Panasonic. Just slightly ahead of our time.
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0: This weekend, Retro Rocks puts the 70s front and center. It's a retro 70s weekend. Do you remember this?
1: Now listen, no more Greek clues. Aristophanes is ridiculous.
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3: Okay, back to the game. And the word goes to Oscar Madison, Betty White with a score of 17 to nothing. This is the word.
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3: 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Oscar, you have the option. 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
5: 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Aristophanes.
3: Ridiculous. You got it.
0: Here's another Retro 70s classic on Retro Rocks.

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0: On a hot summer night, would you offer your throat to the wolf with the red roses?
1: Will he offer me his mouth?
0: Yes.
1: Will he offer me his teeth?
0: Yes.
1: Will he offer me his jaws?
0: Yes.
1: Will he offer me his hunger?
0: Yes.
1: Again, will he offer me his hunger?
0: Yes.
1: And will he starve without me?
0: Yes.
1: Then does he love me?
0: Yes.
1: Yes.
0: On a hot summer night, would you offer your throat to the wolf with the red roses?
1: Yes.
0: I bet you say that to all the boys.

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0: few centuries ago, when Muhammad wouldn't go to the mountain supposedly came to him.
1: Woo! You can't have your buildings and your heavy arithmetic. I don't need no crowded streets or city slicker tricks.
0: Something along those lines may happen in the U.S. Many Americans have no way of getting to the country's national parks like Yosemite and Yellowstone, so now the Interior Department wants to bring national parks to the cities.
1: Give me that countryside of life.
0: Actually, the plan doesn't call for transporting any national parks from their existing wilderness locales, but the federal government may take over and improve many deteriorating city parks.
2: Isn't nature wonderful? Hey, yeah, yeah, yeah, yeah!
3: Another lonely park, another Sunday.
0: Margaret McGuire is the deputy director of the Interior Department's Heritage Conservation and Recreation Service.
4: The local parks in urban areas are really in a state of very bad shape. If your park looks bad, if it's been vandalized, people really don't want to be there.
5: As I walk around the streets of your town, try not to bring myself down.
0: Up until now, the Interior Department has been almost exclusively concerned with the big wilderness national parks. But there's a growing realization that the government should also be concerned with recreational opportunities available to city dwellers.

0: A new study mandated by Congress concludes with the need for federal action to build and improve city national parks. But at the same time, officials stress no money is going to be taken away from the existing National Wilderness Parks budget.
1: When you're talking about parks and recreation, you're not talking about something that's just nice. You're talking about employment. You're talking about physical health. You're talking about housing. You're talking about transportation. You're talking about public works. You're talking about criminal justice. All these things we find impacting very heavily on the park system. It's nature's way of telling you
0: something's wrong. Jim Reeves on the News Blimp. Weather Channel
2: 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Time for your Retro Rocks Long Island weather. A slight chance of rain showers today, highs reaching 72. A chance of rain showers tonight, down to around 60. Right now, 68 and cloudy in Bethpage.
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1: You're training like a damn bum, you know that?
2: 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Maybe I ain't got it no more.
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0: This weekend, Retro Rocks puts the 70s front and center. It's a retro 70s weekend. Do you remember this?
1: What does a yellow light mean? Slow down. Okay. What? Yellow light mean? Slow down. Okay. What?
0: Here's another Retro 70s classic on Retro Rocks.

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0: The automobile in America has always been much more than a mere machine. The car has been a symbol of status, power, even of a romantic notion of wanderlust. But for those of you who haven't been watching the road or what's on it, the American car is going through some drastic changes. It's becoming more practical. The change in the auto industry is a result of the government's increasing involvement with it, according to Leon Mandel, auto expert and author of Driven, The American Four-Wheeled Love Affair.
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0: The auto industry has been complaining of government intervention in their manufacturing and planning process. But Detroit is learning there's profit in regulation.
1: Detroit is making a profit on all of the things that it's required to build into its cars. The more things the government requires, in one sense, the larger the profit Detroit makes on each unit.
4: In the last powerful days of another way of life, when everything happened in cars, when sullen, desperate men would do anything for a tankful.
5: Up and down as the wheels go round, and I put up the top. The wheels won't stop.
0: There's a good bet the government will also tell automakers to develop some sort of maintenance standard, maybe even the imposition of a 100,000-mile warranty. This is because auto repair complaints are the number one problem reported to the Better Business Bureau every year. Yet even though cars are being built much more rationally, it doesn't appear their drivers have caught up.
1: The moment we realize that it's an artifact, a device, for our use, to be driven by us instead of driving us, then we can put it into national perspective.
2: I'm in love with my car.
0: Susan O'Connell on the News Blimp.
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7: Retro Rock's Long Island weather update. A slight chance of rain showers tonight, down to around 57. Tomorrow, expect sunny skies with a high near 79. If you're looking out the window and seeing those clouds right now, hang in there, because tomorrow is going to be absolutely perfect for the holiday, with plenty of sun and nearly 80 degrees. Right now, 69 and cloudy in Wantagh.
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0: This weekend, Retro Rocks puts the 70s front and center. It's a retro 70s weekend. Do you remember this?
1: I said, I'm going to give you some bad news, and I want you to take it like a man. If you can just reach deep down into yourself, find that inner strength I always felt that you had, you'll be all right. And what's more, you'll gain from knowing all this because you'll know that you're a real man.
2: Lou, why me, Lou? Why me? What have I done to deserve this?
1: Ted, I haven't told it to you yet.
2: You mean it gets worse?
0: Ted. 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

0: 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It's a retro 70s weekend.
1: 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When will I see you again?
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0: She's always listening. You know this. You've made peace with it. So put the surveillance to work. Say, Alexa, play Retro Rocks. Now she's not just recording your every move, she's doing it to a soundtrack. Zeppelin, Steely Dan, Hall & Oates, 60s through the 80s. You know, the good stuff. Retro Rocks. The only thing in your house that isn't spying on you.
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1: Many see the video recorder as more than just a hot product. 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I wanna-

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1: I took her home with me, be watching TV. I met Funicello and some guy going steady.
0: There is also pressure against home video recorder systems. Universal Pictures and Walt Disney Productions are suing Sony for introducing and selling the Sony Betamax. According to the suit, the recorders encourage the pirating of copyrighted material.
2: Who's the man that we admire? 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
2: Retro Rock's Long Island weather update. A slight chance of rain showers tonight, down to around 57. Tomorrow, expect sunny skies with a high near 79. It's been a gorgeous Sunday evening to cap off the holiday weekend and get ready for one more incredible day. Tomorrow's Labor Day forecast is shaping up to be absolutely perfect for whatever you're doing. Right now, 69 and clear in Bayshore.
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Everybody knows nature had steam heat long before man even had a radiator. But now people are finally starting to take advantage of nature's steam heat in a big way.

0: Iceland, the entire island nation is heated with hot water from volcanically heated springs. And in California, natural steam heat is supplying enough energy to power 500,000 homes. This tapping of the Earth's own heat is called geothermal energy, and the California geothermal fields are unusual because they have dry heat.
1: High, fly, touch the sky. What you gonna do now the well's dry?
0: Geothermal fields are drilled like oil wells. Sometimes the drillers will strike superheated water, but the steam is often full of minerals that clog the pipes, so they look for dry steam, superheated pockets of air. There's a lot of dry steam in California. By the end of 1978, geothermal energy could be providing the power for about 1 million homes, and experts say about 1/4 of California's electricity could come from geothermal sources by 1980. The economics of California's steam heat make it very attractive. Production costs are much less than coal or nuclear power, and only about half as much as oil-generated electricity. And if long-term water shortages threaten the West Coast hydroelectric power output, the dry steam may ease the burden. California energy consumers now find themselves in a unique situation. They can actually look forward to getting steamed up about energy prices because they know they won't get mad.
2: Coal in the boiler?
3: No good.
2: Oil in the burner?
3: No good.
2: Is it cold?
3: No.
2: Yes.
3: Yes, yes, yes. Come on, people. Get hot.
0: Susan O'Connell on the News Blimp.
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5: Retro Rock's Long Island weather update. A slight chance of rain showers tonight, down to around 57. Tomorrow, expect sunny skies with a high near 79. If you spent a beautiful Sunday outdoors, you're in luck because that gorgeous Labor Day weekend weather is sticking around right through tomorrow. Right now, 69 and clear in Farmingdale.
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0: Let's be honest. That little speaker has been listening to every word you say. Your fights, your snoring, the thing that you said about your brother-in-law. So give her something worth eavesdropping on. 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And drown out their surveillance with Zeppelin, Elton, and Fleetwood Mac. 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But now there's a killer soundtrack under it. 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

0: It's a retro 70s weekend. 1971.
1: I am today ordering a freeze on all prices and wages throughout the United States for a period of 90 days.
2: The big stuff. Who do you think you are?
0: Here's another 70s classic.
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1: 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I want all of you to get up out of your chairs. I want you to get up right now and go to the window, open it, and stick your head out and yell, I'm as mad as hell, and I'm not gonna take this anymore!
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1: 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All weekend. It's the Retro 70s Weekend on Retro Rocks and the Retro Rocks app.